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1: National Radio News.
2: Good morning, I'm Laura Devoy. The federal government has scrapped its plan to cap allied health for veterans. Labor proposed a $5,000 annual cap on allied health treatment in a bid to reduce the burden on veterans to go back to a GP for a new referral after 12 appointments. Last week, veterans laid down their service medals outside Parliament House in protest. In a statement, the Minister for Veterans Affairs, Matt Keogh, says following consultation, the government had decided to take the $5,000 threshold off the table. Shadow Minister for Veterans Affairs, Michael McCormack, says despite today's announcement, veterans have no confidence in the minister.
3: Prime Minister has one important thing to do today. They've scrapped the cap. Well and good. Needs to scrap the minister.
2: The International Monetary Fund has downgraded its forecast for Australia's economic growth next year. The IMF says the likelihood of another interest rate rise has contributed to the forecast of 1.6% GDP growth in 2027. It says inflation remains a central challenge, while weak productivity growth is weighing on the economy's potential. The IMF is also encouraging the federal, state and territory governments to tighten their budgets and rein in debt. Universities Australia says the nation is on track to be poorer and less skilled under plans to cut student visas. Peter Hislop reports.
4: Immigration Minister Tony Burke will unveil the Albanese government's migration policy today. Reports suggest the plan could include cuts to the number of international students and restrictions on them bringing their families to Australia. CEO of Universities Australia Luke Sheehy has told the ABC it isn't a new idea and it will have flow-on effects for Australia's economy. He says he'll look at the details later today, but it's clear the government wants to squeeze international student numbers again.
2: A new breast cancer drug will be made cheaper after a critical medication was pulled off the pharmaceutical benefits scheme. AstraZeneca announced in June the Zoladex 3.6 milligram implant would be removed from the PBS in November. Health Minister Mark Butler today confirmed triptorelin 3.75 milligram would be placed on the PBS for the treatment of a range of women's health conditions, including breast cancer and endometriosis. A total fire ban is in place for the Darwin and Adelaide River areas today, but a bushfire at Blackmore, south of Darwin, has been downgraded to advice level as weather conditions on the ground have eased and the threat has reduced. A 178-year-old space mystery has been solved. Shannon Kirkwood has the details.
5: An international research team involving RMIT University looked at a study published in the 1870s which detailed a very intense magnetic disturbance on the 18th of October 1841. It was said to have interfered with train signals and was the earliest known example of space weather affecting human technology. But researchers found a problem. The railway line referenced did not exist in 1841. Instead, they've concluded the incident most likely took place in 1848 and was not the first of its kind. Researchers say the date is important because it marks the intersection of technological age and space weather.
2: Turning to sport, GWS has confirmed the departure of captain Toby Green. The 32-year-old was drafted by the Giants in 2011 and made his AFL debut in the club's inaugural season the following year. He's played 281 games for GWS and has captained the Giants since 2022. GWS says Green has advised the club he will return to Victoria.
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3: 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Then Cusack's Butchery in Lee Street is the place to go. 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

It's the American singer Ariana Grande. A song called Dangerous Woman. Now, today, the Wellington Lions pre-loved bookshop is open in Nanama Crescent, opposite the Commonwealth Bank. They've got lots of new stuff in there because it's their new location. They accept cash or cards. They are also now wheelchair accessible, and they're open today till 2 p.m. Next up, American band formed in 1965 and I think possibly still touring and together, Canned Heat. A song from them, followed by a country tune, and then another Australian band, 1927, a song from them.

0: keep up to date with Binjang. 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
1: Making news in the Wellington and District Leader and Government Sources, I'm Tony Graham. The outstanding Fong Lee's Lane Festival was a big hit this year, attracting 3,000 locals and visitors from throughout the region. The biennial multicultural event, celebrating the early connection to the Chinese community, remains as popular as ever as a premier family experience incorporating multicultural food and entertainment to the max. The jam-packed Fong Lee's Lane at night contributes to the incredible atmosphere. The growth of First Nations business Yindamara Land Care and Maintenance, founded by local Wiradjuri man Jeff Amato, has expanded from a community-focused initiative in Wellington into a thriving local business creating employment opportunities for Aboriginal people across the central West Arana. Its growth highlights Yindamara Land Care's journey, the positive impact it is having across the region, and its successful partnership with Squadron Energy. The Breast Screen New South Wales mobile service is coming to Wellington on Tuesday, October 20 and Thursday, November 2026, situated at the Wellington Library car park. A breast screen can pick up breast cancers before they can be seen or felt. 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Women aged 40 plus are welcome to use the service. And once is not enough, appointments are now available. 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A woman has been charged after allegedly attempting to take prohibited drugs into a Wellington Correctional Centre on the weekend. Police were called about 9:30 a.m. on Saturday, September 12, following reports a person had attempted to bring prohibited drugs into the facility. Police arrived and were told a 36-year-old woman had allegedly attempted to bring in methamphetamine and buprenorphine in her way in to visit a person when a drug detection dog gave a positive indication. During a search of the woman's vehicle, police seized two mobile phones. The woman was arrested and taken to Dubbo Police Station, where she was charged with seven offences. She was formally refused bail to reappear before Wellington Local Court on Tuesday, September 22, 2026. This is the third incident with a woman charged with bringing contraband into a Wellington Correctional Centre since May this year. Water New South Wales advises customers and community that there will be high flows in the Cadgegong River between Windermere Dam and Burrendong Dam, commenced from Monday, September 14 for 2 weeks, in preparation for a potential bulk water transfer from December 2026 to February 2027. The purpose of the higher flows is to encourage platypus to build their nest higher on the riverbank. If a bulk water transfer is to proceed, the water will pass below the level of nests, protecting the platypus and newborn puggles. Water New South Wales will continue to monitor conditions throughout the delivery and adjust delivery volumes to reduce impacts where possible. The weather outlook: sunny as daytime maximum temperatures head into the low to mid-20s following the cool blast midweek with the Thursday frost alert. Daily conditions today: possible frost 2 to 18, Friday 4 to 22, Saturday 6 to 23, Sunday 8 to 26, Monday 10 to 26, Tuesday 11 to 22. Relative humidity ranging from 27% day and 86% night, with wind speed between 4 and 15 kilometres per hour this week. UV index high to very high, sunrise 5:58 a.m, sunset 5:58 p.m. Burrendong Dam is 36% capacity, Windermere 83%.

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1: In the leader this week, what a fantastic Friday as 3,000 people wander through Fong Lee's Lane for a record multicultural experience last week. We salute Wellington Red Cross with a four-page Looking Back 112 Years feature. 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

0: band, originally from Brisbane, called Shepherd. A song called Coming Home.
1: Tech Talk with Matthew Dickerson. It's time to talk technology.
2: Well, we're with Matthew Dickerson today, I believe, from the bowels of Dubbo. Is that correct, Matthew?
3: I thought I'd be in Dubbo just to see what's going on here. It looks like a lovely place to live. I should stay here a bit more often.
2: Yeah, you should. Well, no comment there.
3: I'll leave it alone. I'll let one go straight through to the keeper.
2: Oh, okay. Well, okay, let's start with our first topic. Now, the subject of

0: the potential harm that these things might do. Anyway, with the AI slowdown, what will that actually look like? Because that'll put brakes on the bots, won't it?
1: Well, it's an interesting question, Tony, and I actually can't give you a good answer about what it looks like. I think there's a bit of feeble or cheap talk from various CEOs from AI companies saying maybe there should be some slowdown, maybe there should be some regulation on this. But what does slowdown mean? If you and I are both competing in the AI space and we say let's slow down, then I say, oh, if I just don't slow down mine, then I jump ahead of Tony's AI. I might go full steam ahead. I don't know what regulation you would put. I don't know what slowdown means. Does that mean, for example, that you stop doing any further development for the next few months? Does that mean you stop ingesting new data? What does a slowdown look like? It so often happens with technology, Tony, you get the technology racing ahead and the regulators struggle to keep up to date with where the actual technology's landed. So that is certainly a problem, without a doubt about it, that this is something that what regulation do you put in place? What regulation can possibly happen to slow it down? When you talk to the experts about AI, AI will either be the saviour of mankind or the destruction of mankind, and that changes almost on a minute-by-minute basis, and it changes depending on who you speak with. So there's certainly some discussion, certainly some issues around AI, but I just don't know that slowdown, whatever that means, is the right solution. Who knows what the speed limit is, if you like, with the slowdown? Who knows what that actually looks like? And then who knows what safety mechanisms you could put in place? What could you possibly do with AI to say, well, we'll continue developing AI, continue to make society better with AI, but AI can't be dangerous. AI can't destroy mankind. AI, well, what can you do? What can you say about AI? And, of course, that's assuming that everyone follows the rules, because once you start crossing international borders, the rules are much harder for anyone to enforce who does enforce those rules. So it's an interesting question. I don't know the answer, but there's certainly going to be a lot of discussion and debate about what this all means and what it possibly looks like.
0: Yeah, it's really interesting. Unfortunately, it looks like the cat's out of the bag and no one knows what to do.
1: Yeah, anyway. Exactly.
0: Now, EVs are taking over sales in our country. They've overtaken petrol for the first time. So an interesting development there.
1: I'm pretty excited by this, Tony. I've had a lot of people tell me for a lot of years that I'm a bit silly, a bit crazy. I've lost the plot because I've believed that EVs are the future. The first plug-in, well, the first hybrid I bought was 2006. The first plug-in hybrid I bought was 2011. The first full electric I bought was 2015. So I've been driving electric vehicles for a long time, the last 11 years. I've been driving full battery electric vehicles. And it seems like the rest of society is getting on to the advantage of these. So for the first time ever, when we look at August sales of all cars, EVs topped the list for the different categories. And I'll run through them very briefly for you. Battery electric vehicles in August made up 24.9% of all new car sales. Petrol, 23.7%. Diesel, 21.7%. Hybrid, 17.2%. And plug-in hybrid, 9.7%. So there's some pretty interesting figures there. And when you consider over the last year the change, so August last year, there were 10,033 battery electric vehicles sold. August this year, 27,089, so about 170% increase. And then you compare that to petrol, 32.6% decrease, and diesel, 22.5% decrease. So there's no doubt about it that battery electric vehicles are replacing the petrol and diesel sales. It's getting to that point where it's now number one on the list, which is quite incredible. It changed quite quickly. Obviously, fuel prices have made a big impact there to new vehicle sales. When the Iran war started and fuel prices started going up in March, suddenly electric vehicles started to become much more popular and started to become much, increased in sales. The other thing to consider, Tony, in all of this is how much China is having an impact there. We've got Chinese manufacturers, BYD, Geely, Chery, GWM, Zeekr, are all hitting the market. And then you get some traditional manufacturers like Ford, for example, who are saying, well, gee, it seems like we've got to jump on this bandwagon, that the market's not changing. The interesting part is they're introducing a new vehicle into the Australian market, Ford, but it's actually a Chinese manufactured one.

0: on. So even though it's going to be under the Ford brand, China is having a huge impact on our marketplace. And this is a strategy that China started over 20 years ago to basically see that EVs were the future and to make sure they own that market. So they're going very well in the market. It's hard to look at the EV market at the moment without looking at Chinese vehicles. Hard to look at the new vehicle market without looking at EVs in general.
1: Well, the next topic is, I find, very interesting because I've worked most of my life as a horticulturalist in greenhouses. And in China, they're looking at having digital dogs go through crops, I suppose, in greenhouses and elsewhere to look for problems and report on the environment and all that sort of thing, which normally, well, most of that already happens with systems inside the greenhouses. So I'm not quite sure where the dog comes in. Maybe it can sniff out problems earlier. What do you think?
0: Well, yeah, there's a few things that are obviously monitored in a greenhouse. And if you can get all these things right, obviously you get much better growing conditions. So the temperature, the humidity, ventilation, irrigation, the fertiliser, even the lighting are all things. And so you're right, there's been some automation that's occurred in those areas. But now we've got to the point where we've got a lovely little dog that will go along in the greenhouse and not only keep an eye on all those things that I've just mentioned there, but because the dog's got cameras, it can look for extra things. So, for example, it can look for signs of pests, look for signs of diseases, look for just abnormal plant growth, and essentially not just have stationary sensors in the greenhouse to measure some of those things like the humidity, etc., but actually have a dog moving around inside the greenhouse. So call it a dog, call it a robot, basically an autonomous device that will move around inside the greenhouse and monitor those various items, as we talked about before, to see how they are in terms of different parts of the greenhouse. So really making sure that all the plants in there are getting an equal share of those, making sure that everything's distributed evenly to really get the absolute best growing conditions. There's then an argument that you can take that dog and go to the outside world and say, well, that's fine in a greenhouse. We've got a fairly limited environment there, but let's go to the real world and have your dog go along outdoor crops as well and look for diseases, look for areas that are growing better, look for areas that are growing worse. Is there a different soil structure over here? Is there a reason these plants aren't as tall as the plants over there? Really just get some way of continually monitoring our crops and monitoring how our production is going. Because, Tony, we've got a lot of people on this planet already. That population is continuing to increase. And as a result of that, some of the farming areas are being encroached upon with urban sprawl. So we're probably going to have less areas for growing crops and more people that need to be fed. We need to work out ways to be more efficient in what we're doing and work out ways that we can grow more with the existing land we've got. This sort of robot dog is going to be part of that solution to be able to get the best growing conditions, the optimal growing conditions to get the best out of our crops.
1: Yes, I can see its use in monitoring the systems to make sure everything's working and certainly pest control, picking up diseases and things, although they've got cameras that do that too, but and all sorts of other technology. But how much does it cost? The robot dog might be a lot cheaper and it might tell you when there's something wrong that you haven't noticed. So, you know, if there's a system broken down, I think perhaps that's what it would be really good for, detecting that. And just having everything in the one spot and being able to move it around, I think, is probably a big advantage too. Anyway.
0: And I see a lot of potential, Tony, for greenhouses that don't have all these various sensors and everything set up already because this dog is portable. So you can drop it into one greenhouse and say, okay, go and check out things there and we'll then move you to another greenhouse after you've done your checks there. So you've got that flexibility as well.
1: Yeah. Of course, greenhouse monitoring requires constant changes to control the environment. So you need something there monitoring all the time. Anyway, now I don't think I've called you a bit crazy and lost the plot. Maybe I should have.
0: You were the one that didn't, Tony. You were the one who could see the vision for EVs, but there are some other people out there who weren't quite as convinced of my vision of where EVs would be in our Australian marketplace.
1: Yes, okay. Well, maybe I'm a bit crazy and I've lost the plot. We'll find out next week, though, because there's another episode coming up then. Thanks, Matthew.
0: Thank you, Tony.
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4: 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Plus there's bingo Tuesday to Thursday and Friday High Rollers Bingo on the last Friday of the month. 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
10: 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After that, a song from English artist, singer-songwriter Nick Lowe.

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2: Good morning, I'm Laura Devoy. The federal government has scrapped its plan to cap allied health for veterans. Labor proposed a $5,000 annual cap on allied health treatment in a bid to reduce the burden on veterans to go back to a GP for a new referral after 12 appointments. Last week, veterans laid down their service medals outside Parliament House in protest. In a statement, the Minister for Veterans Affairs, Matt Keogh, says following consultation, the government had decided to take the $5,000 threshold off the table. Shadow Minister for Veterans Affairs, Michael McCormack, says despite today's announcement, veterans have no confidence in the minister.
3: Prime Minister has one important thing to do today. They've scrapped the cap. Well and good. Needs to scrap the minister.
2: The International Monetary Fund has downgraded its forecast for Australia's economic growth next year. The IMF says the likelihood of another interest rate rise has contributed to the forecast of 1.6% GDP growth in 2027. It says inflation remains a central challenge, while weak productivity growth is weighing on the economy's potential. The IMF is also encouraging the federal, state and territory governments to tighten their budgets and rein in debt. Universities Australia says the nation is on track to be poorer and less skilled under plans to cut student visas. Peter Hislop reports.
4: Immigration Minister Tony Burke will unveil the Albanese government's migration policy today. Reports suggest the plan could include cuts to the number of international students and restrictions on them bringing their families to Australia. CEO of Universities Australia Luke Sheehy has told the ABC it isn't a new idea and it will have flow-on effects for Australia's economy. He says he'll look at the details later today, but it's clear the government wants to squeeze international student numbers again.
2: A new breast cancer drug will be made cheaper after a critical medication was pulled off the pharmaceutical benefits scheme. AstraZeneca announced in June the Zoladex 3.6 milligram implant would be removed from the PBS in November. Health Minister Mark Butler today confirmed triptorelin 3.75 milligram would be placed on the PBS for the treatment of a range of women's health conditions, including breast cancer and endometriosis. A total fire ban is in place for the Darwin and Adelaide River areas today, but a bushfire at Blackmore, south of Darwin, has been downgraded to advice level as weather conditions on the ground have eased and the threat has reduced. A 178-year-old space mystery has been solved. Shannon Kirkwood has the details.
5: An international research team involving RMIT University looked at a study published in the 1870s which detailed a very intense magnetic disturbance on the 18th of October 1841. It was said to have interfered with train signals and was the earliest known example of space weather affecting human technology. But researchers found a problem. The railway line referenced did not exist in 1841. Instead, they've concluded the incident most likely took place in 1848 and was not the first of its kind. Researchers say the date is important because it marks the intersection of technological age and space weather.
2: Turning to sport, GWS has confirmed the departure of captain Toby Green. The 32-year-old was drafted by the Giants in 2011 and made his AFL debut in the club's inaugural season the following year. He's played 281 games for GWS and has captained the Giants since 2022. GWS says Green has advised the club he will return to Victoria.
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6: Binjang. And now the music continues.

Yes, an American country artist. His name's Morgan Wallen. A song called My Hometown. And today, the Wellington Arts and Crafts Group meeting in the small hall in the Anglican Church grounds. They've got a variety of crafts, activities and workshops happening. And they'll be there till 2 p.m.

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3: Was the knight in shining armor in your movie?

It's a song from 2016 by an American artist, John Bellion. It's called All Time Low. And it's 11:20. 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

0: sense.
1: Yeah, that's another American country singer. His name's Bailey Zimmerman. A song called Where It Ends.
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3: 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The outstanding Fonglies Lane Festival was a big hit this year, attracting 3,000 locals and visitors from throughout the region. The biennial multicultural event, celebrating the early connection to the Chinese community, remains as popular as ever as a premier family experience incorporating multicultural food and entertainment to the max. The jam-packed Fonglies Lane at night contributes to the incredible atmosphere. The growth of First Nations business Yindamara Landcare and Maintenance, founded by local Wiradjuri man Jeff Amato, has expanded from a community-focused initiative in Wellington into a thriving local business creating employment opportunities for Aboriginal people across the central West Arana. Its growth highlights Yindamara Landcare's journey, the positive impact it is having across the region, and its successful partnership with Squadron Energy. The Breast Screen New South Wales mobile service is coming to Wellington on Tuesday, October 20 and Thursday, November 2026, situated at the Wellington Library car park. A breast screen can pick up breast cancers before they can be seen or felt. 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A woman has been charged after allegedly attempting to take prohibited drugs into a Wellington Correctional Centre on the weekend. Police were called about 9:30 a.m. on Saturday, September 12, following reports a person had attempted to bring prohibited drugs into the facility. Police arrived and were told a 36-year-old woman had allegedly attempted to bring in methamphetamine and buprenorphine in her way in to visit a person when a drug detection dog gave a positive indication. During a search of the woman's vehicle, police seized 2 mobile phones. The woman was arrested and taken to Dubbo Police Station, where she was charged with 7 offences. She was formally refused bail to reappear before Wellington Local Court on Tuesday, September 22, 2026. This is the third incident with a woman charged with bringing contraband into a Wellington Correctional Centre since May this year. Water New South Wales advises customers and community that there will be high flows in the Cadgegong River between Windermere Dam and Burrendong Dam, commenced from Monday, September 14 for 2 weeks, in preparation for a potential bulk water transfer from December 2026 to February 2027. The purpose of the higher flows is to encourage platypus to build their nest higher on the riverbank. If a bulk water transfer is to proceed, the water will pass below the level of nests, protecting the platypus and newborn puggles. Water New South Wales will continue to monitor conditions throughout the delivery and adjust delivery volumes to reduce impacts where possible. The weather outlook: sunny as daytime maximum temperatures head into the low to mid-20s following the cool blast midweek with the Thursday frost alert. Daily conditions today: possible frost 2 to 18, Friday 4 to 22, Saturday 6 to 23, Sunday 8 to 26, Monday 10 to 26, Tuesday 11 to 22. Relative humidity ranging from 27% day and 86% night, with wind speed between 4 and 15 kilometres per hour this week. UV index high to very high, sunrise 5:58 a.m, sunset 5:58 p.m. Burrendong Dam is 36% capacity, Windermere 83%.

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1: In the leader this week, what a fantastic Friday as 3,000 people wandered through Fonglies Lane for a record multicultural experience last week. We salute Wellington Red Cross with a four-page Looking Back 112 Years feature. 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
4: Binjang.

Yeah, that's an Australian group. Spelled P-N-A-U. Now, I don't know if that's why they say it or not, but it's called Go Bang. It's 11:45. Next up, an American singer-songwriter named Dan Seals and a country tune, and then going all the way back to 1966.

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2: Hello, I'm Laura Devoy. Independent Senator Jackie Lambie has welcomed the government's decision to scrap its proposed $5,000 annual cap on allied health treatment. It comes after veterans laid down their service medals outside Parliament House last week in protest. A veteran of the Australian Army, Senator Lambie says the cap never should have been considered. But while the Coalition is calling for Veterans Affairs Minister Matt Keogh to be sacked, Senator Lambie praised his work.
3: What that department is doing, considering the amount of pressure it's been under, is the best I have seen that department operating. There is still a long way to go, but the changes. So for the veterans out there, please don't take that on this KO. Please don't take it out on the Veterans Affairs, because I have seen more movement in the last 2 years since that Royal Commission than what I have in the whole 10 years I've bloody been up here.
2: The federal government is about to unveil its migration policy. Reports suggest Labor will tighten rules for temporary visas as it looks to reduce net overseas migration to 225,000 people by 2028. Immigration and Home Affairs Minister Tony Burke was initially going to release the policy last month before backing out at the 11th hour. He will speak at the National Press Club from 12:30 p.m. Australian Eastern Standard Time. Australia's population grew by 1.4% in the 12 months to March. New figures from the Australian Bureau of Statistics show the population was 27.9 million on the 31st of March. Natural increase, that is the number of people born minus those who died, added 100,600 people. 292,100 were added from net overseas migration. That's down from 309,500 the previous year. Western Australia had the fastest growing population of all jurisdictions. The International Monetary Fund says further interest rate rises may be needed to help lower inflation. The IMF has downgraded its forecast for Australia's economy next year. GDP is now expected to grow by just 1.6%. It says inflation remains a central challenge, while weak productivity growth is weighing on the economy's potential. The cash rate has risen three times this year and currently sits at 4.35%, but economists are expecting it to rise later this month. Efforts to keep the nation's capital free from H5 bird flu have escalated today. Shannon Kirkwood has the details.
4: The deadly virus has been detected in every jurisdiction except the ACT. Federal Agriculture Minister Julie Collins has announced today a vaccination program against bird flu will begin next week for little penguins at Canberra Zoo and Aquarium. She says that will bring the number of birds approved for vaccination to just over 9,500. To date, around 20% of those birds have been vaccinated. There have been more than 550 bird flu events recorded around Australia, including in mammals.
2: Analysis of fossilised T-Rex teeth has confirmed a long-standing theory the dinosaur was warm-blooded. Research published in the journal Science Advances has T-Rex's internal temperature at 36 degrees Celsius, which is similar to humans. Researchers say their finding places new constraints on the behaviour and physiology of the species. Turning to sport, Toby Green is heading to Geelong. The Cats have confirmed the 32-year-old will sign with the club when the free agency period opens next month. Earlier this morning, GWS confirmed Green, a foundation player, had decided to leave to return to Victoria. Green has played 281 games for GWS and has captained the Giants since 2022.
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You're listening to Mike at Midday on Binjang 91.5. That was Scottish lass Sheena Easton. She was popular in the 1970s and 80s with Morning Train, as we know it, so as not to confuse it with its original title, which was 9 to 5. And that was a recording by Dolly Parton, as we all know. Sheena scored the song For Your Eyes Only as the theme for James Bond movies of the same name. She also teamed up with Kenny Rogers for a duet in 1982, We've Got Tonight. She's still working at the age of 67 and is a keen World of Warcraft gamer.

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1: 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The outstanding Fonglies Lane Festival was a big hit this year, attracting 3,000 locals and visitors from throughout the region. The biennial multicultural event, celebrating the early connection to the Chinese community, remains as popular as ever as a premier family experience incorporating multicultural food and entertainment to the max. The jam-packed Fonglies Lane at night contributes to the incredible atmosphere. The growth of First Nations business Yindamara Land Care and Maintenance, founded by local Wiradjuri man Jeff Amato, has expanded from a community-focused initiative in Wellington into a thriving local business creating employment opportunities for Aboriginal people across the central West Arana. Its growth highlights Yindamara Land Care's journey, the positive impact it is having across the region, and its successful partnership with Squadron Energy. The Breast Screen New South Wales mobile service is coming to Wellington on Tuesday, October 20 and Thursday, November 2026, situated at the Wellington Library car park. A breast screen can pick up breast cancers before they can be seen or felt. 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And once is not enough, appointments are now available. 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A woman has been charged after allegedly attempting to take prohibited drugs into a Wellington Correctional Centre on the weekend. Police were called about 9:30 a.m. on Saturday, September 12, following reports a person had attempted to bring prohibited drugs into the facility. Police arrived and were told a 36-year-old woman had allegedly attempted to bring in methamphetamine and buprenorphine in her way in to visit a person when a drug detection dog gave a positive indication. During a search of the woman's vehicle, police seized two mobile phones. The woman was arrested and taken to Dubbo Police Station, where she was charged with seven offences. She was formally refused bail to reappear before Wellington Local Court on Tuesday, September 22, 2026. This is the third incident with a woman charged with bringing contraband into a Wellington Correctional Centre since May this year. Water New South Wales advises customers and community that there will be high flows in the Cadgegong River between Windermere Dam and Burrendong Dam, commenced from Monday, September 14 for 2 weeks, in preparation for a potential bulk water transfer from December 2026 to February 2027. The purpose of the higher flows is to encourage platypus to build their nest higher on the riverbank. If a bulk water transfer is to proceed, the water will pass below the level of nests, protecting the platypus and newborn puggles. Water New South Wales will continue to monitor conditions throughout the delivery and adjust delivery volumes to reduce impacts where possible. The weather outlook: sunny as daytime maximum temperatures head into the low to mid-20s following the cool blast midweek with the Thursday frost alert. Daily conditions today: possible frost 2 to 18, Friday 4 to 22, Saturday 6 to 23, Sunday 8 to 26, Monday 10 to 26, Tuesday 11 to 22. Relative humidity ranging from 27% day and 86% night, with wind speed between 4 and 15 kilometres per hour this week. UV index high to very high, sunrise 5:58 a.m, sunset 5:58 p.m. Burrendong Dam is 36% capacity, Windermere 83%.

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1: In the leader this week, what a fantastic Friday as 3,000 people wander through Fong Lee's Lane for a record multicultural experience last week. We salute Wellington Red Cross with a four-page Looking Back 112 Years feature. 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

You're listening to Mike at Midday on Binjang 91.5. That was The Who with the obvious question, who are you? The group's song was a popular CSI theme with TV producer Jerry Bruckheimer. The group's lead singer, Roger Daltrey, even had a special guest appearance in a season 7 episode of CSI.

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2: 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Plus there's bingo Tuesday to Thursday and Friday High Rollers Bingo on the last Friday of the month. 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
2: Hello, I'm Alyssa Delfs. The Home Affairs Minister has taken the stage at the National Press Club to hand down the federal government's new migration policy. Tony Burke began by praising Australia's migration story before beginning to unveil the plan.
3: Immigration is fundamentally a strength to this country, is fundamentally a strength to Australia. And we need to always remember that while there are issues in the immigration program that we are always wrestling with, that job is never complete. We can never lose sight of the extraordinary strength to the fabric of our nation in what is modern, multicultural Australia.
2: In the speech, Mr. Burke will outline how the government will cut visas for the family members of international students. The government will crack down on people living here without a visa, and they'll cut off pathways for international students to remain in the country. Two boys aged 14 and 16 have been charged over the murder of a 23-year-old man in a suspected case of mistaken identity. As investigations continue into the shooting in the Sydney suburb of Glen Alpine earlier this month, New South Wales police say Australians overseas are using vulnerable children to carry out horrific crimes. Police described the teenagers as clumsy and naive, saying they were not believed to be present at the alleged murder but were part of a joint criminal enterprise through their actions. Detectives suspect three other people committed the fatal home invasion. Meanwhile, the Premier of New South Wales, Chris Minns, this morning introduced a raft of new legislation into Parliament to tackle organised crime.
4: The age of the people who've been accused of these offences is worrying for everybody in our community. But I need to let that work its way through the courts, and the police have told us and the public you can expect more arrests.
2: The Australian Dental Association says new data confirms young children would benefit from state control of water fluoridation. Shannon Kirkwood reports.
5: The ADA and Australian Dental Association Queensland says the Queensland Oral Health Study shows tooth decay has fallen among 5 to 10-year-olds by 10% in just 2 years, but only where water fluoridation was retained. It also found the areas which remained unfluoridated or lost fluoridation saw little or no change in tooth decay rates, and that covers around 30% of Queensland children. It says of particular concern is First Nations children, rural children and those from low socioeconomic families who are largely missing out on dental care and fluoridated water. The ADA says governments must adopt water fluoridation as part of health policy and promote its introduction where possible.
2: And the Queensland government says Olympic authorities have approved the 2032 rowing venue. Central Queensland's Fitzroy River in Rockhampton, known to be a crocodile habitat, passed an International Olympic Committee assessment with flying colours, Premier David Crisafulli told State Parliament today.
6: Who could forget Rockhampton, which is set to welcome the world for rowing and canoeing on the mighty Fitzroy River. It will be an extraordinary sight, the world's best athletes competing in the heart of central Queensland, watched by spectators across the globe. Many have said it can't be done. We reject that view. We back in regional Queensland, no ifs, no buts.
2: But the state government has been facing mounting pressure to reconsider the venue, with additional concerns around fairness, safety and sustainability outside the risk of crocodiles. And turning to sport, in cricket, Matthew Wade has called time on his Big Bash career. The 38-year-old has played 119 BBL matches for the Melbourne Stars, Melbourne Renegades and Hobart Hurricanes. The Hurricanes today confirmed he's played his final match. Wade retired from international cricket in late 2024.
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0: You're listening to Mike at Midday on Binjang 91.5. That was the Ted Mulry Gang, one of the very popular Australian bands during the 1970s, with the song Jamaica Rum, which is also a popular drink during the 1970s. Ted started out as a soft rock solo act, but his real success came with the Gang, also known as TMG for those who prefer initialisation.
1: Tanya, Tuanen, Nendong, Game, Nendong.

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I'm sitting pretty impatient, but I know you gotta put in them hours. I'ma make it harder. I'm sending pic after picture, I'ma get you fired.

0: G'day, I'm Andrew Gee, independent federal member for Clare. I recently moved a motion in the Australian Parliament calling on governments to bring in a support package for our businesses going broke because of the indefinite closure of the Great Western Highway, and also to commit major funding in the budget for improved road access between the Central West and Sydney. Unbelievably, when it came to a vote, no Labor or One Nation MPs supported it, and hardly any Liberals or Nationals either. Rest assured that I'll be keeping up the fight for the support our communities need and deserve. Authorised by AG Orange.
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3: Well, life on the farm is kind of laid back. 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Well, a simple kind of life never did me no harm. 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Well, I got me a

0: Keep up to date with Binjang News.
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1: Making news in the Wellington and District Leader and Government Sources, I'm Tony Graham. The outstanding Fonglies Lane Festival was a big hit this year, attracting 3,000 locals and visitors from throughout the region. The biennial multicultural event, celebrating the early connection to the Chinese community, remains as popular as ever as a premier family experience incorporating multicultural food and entertainment to the max. The jam-packed Fonglies Lane at night contributes to the incredible atmosphere. The growth of First Nations business Yindamara Landcare and Maintenance, founded by local Wiradjuri man Jeff Amato, has expanded from a community-focused initiative in Wellington into a thriving local business creating employment opportunities for Aboriginal people across the central West Arana. Its growth highlights Yindamara Landcare's journey, the positive impact it is having across the region, and its successful partnership with Squadron Energy. The Breast Screen New South Wales mobile service is coming to Wellington on Tuesday, October 20 and Thursday, November 2026, situated at the Wellington Library car park. A breast screen can pick up breast cancers before they can be seen or felt. 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Women aged 40 plus are welcome to use the service. And once is not enough, appointments are now available. 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A woman has been charged after allegedly attempting to take prohibited drugs into a Wellington Correctional Centre on the weekend. Police were called about 9:30 a.m. on Saturday, September 12, following reports a person had attempted to bring prohibited drugs into the facility. Police arrived and were told a 36-year-old woman had allegedly attempted to bring in methamphetamine and buprenorphine in her way in to visit a person when a drug detection dog gave a positive indication. During a search of the woman's vehicle, police seized 2 mobile phones. The woman was arrested and taken to Dubbo Police Station, where she was charged with 7 offences. She was formally refused bail to reappear before Wellington Local Court on Tuesday, September 22, 2026. This is the third incident with a woman charged with bringing contraband into a Wellington Correctional Centre since May this year. Water New South Wales advises customers and community that there will be high flows in the Cadgegong River between Windermere Dam and Burrendong Dam, commenced from Monday, September 14 for 2 weeks, in preparation for a potential bulk water transfer from December 2026 to February 2027. The purpose of the higher flows is to encourage platypus to build their nest higher on the riverbank. If a bulk water transfer is to proceed, the water will pass below the level of nests, protecting the platypus and newborn puggles. Water New South Wales will continue to monitor conditions throughout the delivery and adjust delivery volumes to reduce impacts where possible. The weather outlook: sunny as daytime maximum temperatures head into the low to mid-20s following the cool blast midweek with the Thursday frost alert. Daily conditions today: possible frost 2 to 18, Friday 4 to 22, Saturday 6 to 23, Sunday 8 to 26, Monday 10 to 26, Tuesday 11 to 22. Relative humidity ranging from 27% day and 86% night, with wind speed between 4 and 15 kilometres per hour this week. UV index high to very high, sunrise 5:58 a.m, sunset 5:58 p.m. Burrendong Dam is 36% capacity, Windermere 83%.

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1: In the leader this week, what a fantastic Friday as 3,000 people wandered through Fong Lee's Lane for a record multicultural experience last week. We salute Wellington Red Cross with a four-page Looking Back 112 Years feature. 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
2: Hello, I'm Alyssa Delfs. The federal government is outlining its migration policy at the National Press Club. The Home Affairs Minister has unveiled a major crackdown on visa hopping, with international students to be restricted from both jumping between visas and bringing family members to Australia in most cases.
3: There are individuals who would never, in fact, meet the qualifications to be able to become a permanent resident and effectively jump from visa to visa, use the appeals process to be able to stay here as long as possible until it eventually becomes absurd to not just let them stay, because at that point they have Australian citizen children and at that point they are so integrated into a local community.
2: Tony Burke says the changes would help bring net overseas migration from 292,000 to meet budget forecasts of 245,000 in 2026-27 and 225,000 each year thereafter. Meantime, the Australian Restaurant and Cafe Association has criticised the federal government's migration changes, warning that restricting temporary migrants who keep restaurants, cafes and hospitality businesses operating risks worsening an already severe workforce shortage. ACRA says reducing migration without accounting for the workforce requirements of individual industries is the wrong approach. They say that's especially true for the hospitality sector, which is the number one consumer of skilled visa approvals and employs a large cohort of international students and working holidaymakers. Australia's population grew by 1.4% in the 12 months to March. Laura Devoy has the details.
4: New figures from the Australian Bureau of Statistics show the population was 27.9 million on the 31st of March. Natural increase, that is the number of people born minus those who died, added 100,600 people. 292,100 were added from net overseas migration. That's down from 309,500 the previous year. Western Australia had the fastest growing population. Population of all jurisdictions up 2.1%. Tasmania had the slowest growth at just 0.6%.
2: Women are facing more serious consequences from personal forms of digital offending, according to new research into cybercrime. The Women in Digital and Securo report found women are more likely to experience technology-facilitated abuse and are twice as likely as men to fear for their physical safety. Head of Alliances at Securo, Brianna Marlowe, says the figures hide the true extent of the problem.
5: What's actually happening is that certain types of cybercrime are deliberately built around exploiting relationships, trust and intimacy, and those particular crimes disproportionately land on women. In a lot of these cases, the shame a victim feels is actually engineered by the offender on purpose, and that's what's keeping people quiet.
2: And if you or someone you know needs help, you can call the National Domestic, Family and Sexual Violence Hotline 1-800-RESPECT on 1-800-737-732. And three politicians have joined forces to petition the Prime Minister for more staff. Independent Senator Fatima Payman, One Nation's Pauline Hanson and Independent MP Dai Li launched their campaign today, saying their unity is a sign the system is completely broken. One Nation has 0.83 staff per parliamentarian compared to Labor's 4.09 and the Coalition's 1.47, according to modelling. And in sport, Toby Green is heading to Geelong. The Cats have confirmed the 32-year-old will sign with the club when the free agency period opens next month. Earlier this morning, GWS confirmed Green, a Foundation player, had decided to leave to return to Victoria.
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1: Making news in the Wellington and District Leader and Government Sources, I'm Tony Graham. The outstanding Fonglies Lane Festival was a big hit this year, attracting 3,000 locals and visitors from throughout the region. The biennial multicultural event, celebrating the early connection to the Chinese community, remains as popular as ever as a premier family experience incorporating multicultural food and entertainment to the max. The jam-packed Fonglies Lane at night contributes to the incredible atmosphere. The growth of First Nations business Yindamara Land Care and Maintenance, founded by local Wiradjuri man Jeff Amato, has expanded from a community-focused initiative in Wellington into a thriving local business creating employment opportunities for Aboriginal people across the central West Arana. Its growth highlights Yindamara Land Care's journey, the positive impact it is having across the region, and its successful partnership with Squadron Energy. The Breast Screen New South Wales mobile service is coming to Wellington on Tuesday, October 20 and Thursday, November 2026, situated at the Wellington Library car park. A breast screen can pick up breast cancers before they can be seen or felt. 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And once is not enough, appointments are now available. 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A woman has been charged after allegedly attempting to take prohibited drugs into a Wellington Correctional Centre on the weekend. Police were called about 9:30 a.m. on Saturday, September 12, following reports a person had attempted to bring prohibited drugs into the facility. Police arrived and were told a 36-year-old woman had allegedly attempted to bring in methamphetamine and buprenorphine in her way in to visit a person when a drug detection dog gave a positive indication. During a search of the woman's vehicle, police seized two mobile phones. The woman was arrested and taken to Dubbo Police Station, where she was charged with seven offences. She was formally refused bail to reappear before Wellington Local Court on Tuesday, September 22, 2026. This is the third incident with a woman charged with bringing contraband into a Wellington Correctional Centre since May this year. Water New South Wales advises customers and community that there will be high flows in the Kajigong River between Windermere Dam and Burrendong Dam, commenced from Monday, September 14 for 2 weeks, in preparation for a potential bulk water transfer from December 2026 to February 2027. The purpose of the higher flows is to encourage platypus to build their nest higher on the riverbank. If a bulk water transfer is to proceed, the water will pass below the level of nests, protecting the platypus and newborn puggles. Water New South Wales will continue to monitor conditions throughout the delivery and adjust delivery volumes to reduce impacts where possible. The weather outlook: sunny, as daytime maximum temperatures head into the low to mid-20s following the cool blast midweek with the Thursday frost alert. Daily conditions today: possible frost 2 to 18, Friday 4 to 22, Saturday 6 to 23, Sunday 8 to 26, Monday 10 to 26, Tuesday 11 to 22. Relative humidity ranging from 27% day and 86% night, with wind speed between 4 and 15 kilometres per hour this week. UV index high to very high, sunrise 5:58 a.m, sunset 5:58 p.m. Burrendong Dam is 36% capacity, Windermere 83%.

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1: In the leader this week, what a fantastic Friday as 3,000 people wandered through Fong Lee's Lane for a record multicultural experience last week. We salute Wellington Red Cross with a four-page Looking Back 112 Years feature. 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
4: Binjiang.

Been going 91.5, it's 2:43, 19 degrees in Wellington. Shortly we'll hear from Neil Diamond and we'll also have Foster the People. But before then, folks, we need to catch up on what's happening around the town. So we have child restraint fittings and road safety. That's will be all happening at the Noah's Ark Playgroup 10:30 a.m. on Tuesday. You can have your child restraints checked that they're working properly. So remember Tuesday at Noah's Ark Playgroup from 10:30. The Wellington town band practice at the band hall tonight from 6 till 7. And that's the junior town band practice, 6 till 7 at the band hall. And then that is followed by the concert town band practice from 7 till 9. Tomorrow the men's shed is open from 8:30 till midday. There's Tai Chi at the Buddhist Centre from 9:30 tomorrow morning. Visiting hours are Sunday from 1 p.m. to 4 p.m. Yin Yoga is on the first Sunday of the month and Restorative Yoga is on the third Sunday of the month. And Empathetic Counselling is by appointment, please. The Mid-Macquarie Land Care Biodiverse Pastures Field Day is on it's the field day from 9:30 to 3:30 and you can contact Mid-Macquarie Land Care for details. It's on tomorrow, folks. The Lions Pre-Loved Book Fair is open from 10 until 2. The museum is open from 10 until 2. The library is open from 10 until 5. The Circle of Security Parent Program from 10:30 to 12:30 tomorrow. And you can contact Bernardo's for details. What else have we got? The WINS Youth Drop-In Centre for ages 12 to 17 years, after school until 6:30 tomorrow, and the wheelchair basketball at the PCYC 5 p.m. to 6:30. And for further information on the above-mentioned events, please look up our Bing Chang Facebook page under the What's On section.

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2: Good afternoon, I'm Melissa Delfs. The federal government has unveiled a suite of changes to migration in Australia with a new ballot system for second and third years of working holiday maker visas. Currently, 88 days of regional work must be completed to qualify for a second year under that visa. But through the reforms, working for the required time would get backpackers into a ballot, giving them the chance to remain there for a second year with another ballot in the third for those who have spent more than 6 months of year two in a regional area. Immigration Minister Tony Burke explains.
3: When I say that, we're not restoring that pace across the whole of the working holidaymaker system. We're doing it for those ones that have the regional requirement to be able to get years two and three. There's not a regional requirement with respect to the United Kingdom, and we have a challenge with the rapid growth of that, but obviously it's part of a free trade agreement.
2: The National Farmers Federation says farmers are furious about the government's proposed crackdown on working holidaymaker visas. President Hamish McIntyre says the decision announced by the Home Affairs Minister is a blow for farmers and businesses which produce the nation's food and fibre. Minister Burke confirmed a three-month processing timeframe for working holidaymakers and outlined that ballot system. Mr. McIntyre says urgent consultation is required to avoid placing food security, regional economies and farm safety at risk. And a nationally recognised leader in multicultural media and ethnic community broadcasting says that while the changes to migration are sensible in a way, an education campaign will be needed to keep impacted people informed. Saad Khalid is a Pakistani-Australian, a Young Australian of the Year finalist and an advocate for migrant and multicultural communities. Speaking to National Radio News, he says if you change someone's visa pathway, the communication cannot be an afterthought.
4: A lot of communities will be confused for the moment of what this change of the migration system will mean. There are a number of people that are in the limbo in terms of their immigration status, in terms of their visa status. There will be a lot of questions asked by community, and I think it's up to the government, up to the policymakers, to be able to reach out to communities that are affected, to offer spokesperson, to offer clarity, and to prevent mis- and disinformation from really going out to these migrant groups.
2: And it's Alana and Madeline Day, raising funds to support children fleeing violence in memory of the two girls who were killed in the Port Arthur massacre. The father of the girls and founding patron, Walter Mikak, says funds raised today will help provide buddy bags containing essential items for children forced into emergency care.
5: So the buddy bags are designed for those kids who are removed from their home in dire situations. And the backpacks are full of all the essentials that they need at the moment when they arrive at a refuge or at an emergency crisis accommodation with nothing but the clothes they're wearing in most cases. So we've got buddy bags for babies, toddlers, young kids and teens.
2: And Peter Max, whose colourful psychedelic pop art expressed the optimism of the flower power movement of the 1960s, has died at age 88. The artist, whose works graced everything from postage stamps to cruise ships, passed on Monday, according to a statement from his son, and no cause of death was given. In his first flush of success in the late 60s and early 1970s, his mural-like tableaus of flowers, the cosmos and cartoonish figures were widely popular across dorm room walls and household furnishings like clocks and bedspreads. And turning to sport in cricket, Matthew Wade has called time on his Big Bash career. The 38-year-old has played 119 BBL matches for the Melbourne Stars, Melbourne Renegades and Hobart Hurricanes. The Hurricanes today confirmed he's played his final match.
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Bing Chang 91.5, it's 8 minutes past three. Shortly we'll hear from Foster the People and Christine Arnoux. Currently 19 degrees in Wellington.

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1: Making news in the Wellington and District Leader and Government Sources, I'm Tony Graham. The outstanding Fonglies Lane Festival was a big hit this year, attracting 3,000 locals and visitors from throughout the region. The biennial multicultural event, celebrating the early connection to the Chinese community, remains as popular as ever as a premier family experience incorporating multicultural food and entertainment to the max. The jam-packed Fonglies Lane at night contributes to the incredible atmosphere. The growth of First Nations business Yindamara Land Care and Maintenance, founded by local Wiradjuri man Jeff Amato, has expanded from a community-focused initiative in Wellington into a thriving local business creating employment opportunities for Aboriginal people across the central West Arana. Its growth highlights Yindamara Land Care's journey, the positive impact it is having across the region, and its successful partnership with Squadron Energy. The Breast Screen New South Wales mobile service is coming to Wellington on Tuesday, October 20 and Thursday, November 2026, situated at the Wellington Library car park. 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And once is not enough, appointments are now available. 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A woman has been charged after allegedly attempting to take prohibited drugs into a Wellington Correctional Centre on the weekend. Police were called about 9:30 a.m. on Saturday, September 12, following reports a person had attempted to bring prohibited drugs into the facility. Police arrived and were told a 36-year-old woman had allegedly attempted to bring in methamphetamine and buprenorphine in her way in to visit a person when a drug detection dog gave a positive indication. During a search of the woman's vehicle, police seized two mobile phones. The woman was arrested and taken to Dubbo Police Station, where she was charged with seven offences. She was formally refused bail to reappear before Wellington Local Court on Tuesday, September 22, 2026. This is the third incident with a woman charged with bringing contraband into a Wellington Correctional Centre since May this year. Water New South Wales advises customers and community that there will be high flows in the Cadgegong River between Windermere Dam and Burrendong Dam, commenced from Monday, September 14 for 2 weeks, in preparation for a potential bulk water transfer from December 2026 to February 2027. The purpose of the higher flows is to encourage platypus to build their nest higher on the riverbank. If a bulk water transfer is to proceed, the water will pass below the level of nests, protecting the platypus and newborn puggles. Water New South Wales will continue to monitor conditions throughout the delivery and adjust delivery volumes to reduce impacts where possible. The weather outlook: sunny, as daytime maximum temperatures head into the low to mid-20s following the cool blast midweek with the Thursday frost alert. Daily conditions today: possible frost 2 to 18, Friday 4 to 22, Saturday 6 to 23, Sunday 8 to 26, Monday 10 to 26, Tuesday 11 to 22. Relative humidity ranging from 27% day and 86% night, with wind speed between 4 and 15 kilometres per hour this week. UV index high to very high, sunrise 5:58 a.m, sunset 5:58 p.m. Burrendong Dam is 36% capacity, Windermere 83%.

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1: In the leader this week, what a fantastic Friday as 3,000 people wandered through Fong Lee's Lane for a record multicultural experience last week. We salute Wellington Red Cross with a four-page Looking Back 112 Years feature. Stewart Town holds a welcome day and new tourism signs updated. 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
2: Bing Chang 91.5, it's 3:45, 18 degrees in Wellington. Shortly we'll hear from Duran Duran and we'll also have Paul Young. But firstly we need to catch up on what's happening around the town. And we have the child restraint fittings and road safety. You can have your child restraints checked at Noah's Ark Playgroup 10:30 a.m. on Tuesday. This afternoon, the Wellington Junior Band practice at the Band Hall tonight from 6 till 7, and the Town Concert Band practice from 7 till 9. Tomorrow, the men's shed is open 8:30 to midday. There's Tai Chi at the Buddhist Centre at 9:30 tomorrow morning. Visiting hours are Sunday 1 p.m. to 4 p.m. Yin yoga is on the first Sunday of the month and restorative yoga is on the third Sunday of the month. Empathetic counselling is by appointment, please. The Mid Macquarie Land Care Biodiverse Pastures Field Day, that's 9:30 to 3:30 tomorrow, and you can contact Mid Macquarie Land Care for details. The Lions Pre-Loved Book Fair is open 10 until 2 tomorrow. The museum is open from 10 until 2. The Circle of Security Parent Program tomorrow morning, 10:30 through to 12:30 p.m. And you can contact Bernardo's for details. The WINS Youth Drop-In Centre for ages 12 to 17 years, after school tomorrow afternoon till 6:30 p.m. And the wheelchair basketball at the PCYC, 5 p.m. to 6:30 tomorrow. And for further information on the above-mentioned events, please look up our Bing Chang Facebook page under the What's On section.

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2: Hello, I'm Melissa Delfs. Labor has scrapped a controversial planned $5,000 cap on veterans' allied health payments as crossbenchers push to prevent health entitlements from being limited in the future. After strong criticism and campaigning from advocates, the Veterans Affairs Minister announced today that the government had backed down on the measure, which was originally set to come into effect from July 2027. The proposal attracted widespread condemnation from across Parliament, including from opposition leader Angus Taylor.
3: Keep it simple. Scrap the cap. We have veterans, as I say, in this country, they've put themselves in harm's way, or they're prepared to put themselves in harm's way. I've got two magnificent veterans next to me here today, and these are people who deserve better. Scrap the cap. Get rid of it. Keep it simple.
2: Thousands of school and university students have walked out of the classroom again today, protesting Pauline Hanson and One Nation's policies, as well as Labor and the Liberals. News 24 spoke with young people on the streets of Melbourne today.
4: It's not really fair for, you know, the people who have lived here for so many years. Majority of the country here are either queer, immigrants, all the minorities. It's not fair.
5: I'm here because I am a foreign student from Indonesia, and I believe that if Pauline gets into power, then I would lose a lot of my rights as, well, an international student.
2: Little penguins in the nation's capital are being added to the national vaccination program against H5 bird flu. Federal Agriculture Minister Julie Collins has announced today the program will begin next week for little penguins at Canberra Zoo and Aquarium. The deadly virus has been detected in every jurisdiction except the ACT. There have been more than 550 bird flu events recorded around Australia, including in mammals. A 178-year-old space mystery has been solved. With the details, Shannon Kirkwood.
6: An international research team involving RMIT University looked at a study published in the 1870s which detailed a very intense magnetic disturbance on the 18th of October 1841. It was said to have interfered with train signals and was the earliest known example of space weather affecting human technology. But researchers found a problem. The railway line referenced did not exist in 1841. Instead, they've concluded the incident most likely took place in 1848 and was not the first of its kind. Researchers say the date is important because it marks the intersection of technological age and space weather.
2: And a sunny day to end the working week in the east tomorrow with a cold front on the way across Tasmania. The Bureau of Meteorology's Jonathan Howe has the rest of the forecast for the east.
7: We can see a very large and dominant high-pressure system centred over southern parts of New South Wales. Clear skies overnight does mean morning fog and frost that will lift to a mostly sunny and mild to warm day across the east and the southeast of the country. For Tasmania, though, with that approaching cold front, it will become windy with showers picking up later in the afternoon and into the evening.
2: Meanwhile, in WA, showers and thunderstorms are on the way tomorrow and into Saturday, while in the north, windy conditions with showers along the coast, but hot conditions on the cards for inland areas with another day of elevated fire danger. And in sport, in AFL, Sydney winger Justin McInerney will make his long-awaited return from injury for the Swans in their preliminary final against Fremantle tomorrow. Key forward Joel Armitage will remain on the sidelines for the match at the SCG, while veteran defender Harry Cunningham remains under an injury cloud for the match after hurting his calf during training yesterday.
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Bing Chang 91.5, it's 8 minutes past four. Shortly we'll hear from Paul Young and we'll also have John Cougar Mellencamp, currently 19 degrees in Wellington.

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1: 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The outstanding Fonglies Lane Festival was a big hit this year, attracting 3,000 locals and visitors from throughout the region. The biennial multicultural event, celebrating the early connection to the Chinese community, remains as popular as ever as a premier family experience incorporating multicultural food and entertainment to the max. The jam-packed Fonglies Lane at night contributes to the incredible atmosphere. The growth of First Nations business Yindamara Land Care and Maintenance, founded by local Wiradjuri man Jeff Amato, has expanded from a community-focused initiative in Wellington into a thriving local business creating employment opportunities for Aboriginal people across the central West Arana. Its growth highlights Yindamara Land Care's journey, the positive impact it is having across the region, and its successful partnership with Squadron Energy. The Breast Screen New South Wales mobile service is coming to Wellington in October from Monday the 12th until Tuesday the 20th, and in November from Tuesday the 3rd to Thursday the 19th, 2026. Situated at the Wellington Library car park, a breast screen can pick up breast cancers before they can be seen or felt. A breast screen is free, quick, no referral is required, and it could save a life. 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A woman has been charged after allegedly attempting to take prohibited drugs into a Wellington Correctional Centre on the weekend. Police were called about 9:30 a.m. on Saturday, September 12, following reports a person had attempted to bring prohibited drugs into the facility. Police arrived and were told a 36-year-old woman had allegedly attempted to bring in methamphetamine and buprenorphine in her way in to visit a person when a drug detection dog gave a positive indication. During a search of the woman's vehicle, police seized two mobile phones. The woman was arrested and taken to Dubbo Police Station, where she was charged with seven offences. She was formally refused bail to reappear before Wellington Local Court on Tuesday, September 22, 2026. This is the third incident with a woman charged with bringing contraband into a Wellington Correctional Centre since May this year. Water New South Wales advises customers and community that there will be high flows in the Cadgegong River between Windermere Dam and Burrendong Dam, commenced from Monday, September 14, for 2 weeks, in preparation for a potential bulk water transfer from December 2026 to February 2027. The purpose of the higher flows is to encourage platypus to build their nest higher on the riverbank. If a bulk water transfer is to proceed, the water will pass below the level of nests, protecting the platypus and newborn puggles. Water New South Wales will continue to monitor conditions throughout the delivery and adjust delivery volumes to reduce impacts where possible. The weather outlook: sunny, as daytime maximum temperatures head into the low to mid-20s following the cool blast midweek with the Thursday frost alert. Daily conditions today: possible frost 2 to 18, Friday 4 to 22, Saturday 6 to 23, Sunday 8 to 26, Monday 10 to 26, Tuesday 11 to 22. Relative humidity ranging from 27% day and 86% night, with wind speed between 4 and 15 kilometres per hour this week. UV index high to very high, sunrise 5:58 a.m, sunset 5:58 p.m. Burrendong Dam is 36% capacity, Windermere 83%.

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1: In the leader this week, what a fantastic Friday as 3,000 people wandered through Fonglies Lane for a record multicultural experience last week. We salute Wellington Red Cross with a four-page Looking Back 112 Years feature. Stewarttown holds a welcome day and new tourism signs updated. 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

Bing Jang 91.5, it's 4:40, 18 degrees in Wellington. Shortly we'll hear from No Doubt and we'll also have the Hollies. But before then, folks, it's time to catch up with what's happening around the town for the final time today before I finish up. So we start with a child restraint fittings and road safety. That's you can have your child restraints checked at the Noah's Ark Playgroup 10:30 a.m. on Tuesday. Today we've got the Wellington Junior Town Band practice at the Band Hall from 6 until 7 and the Town Concert Band practice from 7 till 9. Tomorrow the Men's Shed is open from 8:30 to midday. There's Tai Chi at the Buddhist Centre, 9:30 tomorrow morning. Visiting hours for the centre are Sunday 1 p.m. to 4 p.m. Yin Yoga is on the first Sunday of the month and Restorative Yoga is on the third Sunday of the month. Empathetic counselling is by appointment, please. The Mid-Macquarie Land Care Biodiverse Pastures Field Day tomorrow, 9:30 a.m. through to 3:30 p.m. and you can contact Mid-Macquarie Land Care for details. The Lions Pre-Loved Book Fair is open 10 until 2 tomorrow. The museum is open from 10 until 2. The library is open from 10 until 5. And the Circle of Security Parent Program tomorrow morning, 10:30 a.m. through to 12:30 p.m. You can contact Bernardo's for details. The Wins Youth Drop-In Centre for ages 12 to 17 years after school tomorrow afternoon until 6:30 p.m. And the wheelchair basketball at the PCYC from 5 p.m. to 6:30. And for further information on the above-mentioned events, please look up our Bing Jang Facebook page under the What's On section.

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1: Binjang 91.5, it's 4:55, and that's it for me today, folks. I'm heading home. I'll be back tomorrow morning and catch up with you then. Bye, folks.

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2: Good afternoon, I'm Alyssa Delfs. People who overstay their visa in Australia would be sent to detention centres, while the number of working holidaymakers will be curbed as part of Labor's migration system shake-up. The Immigration Minister revealed the long-awaited overhaul today, which includes policy changes but no new legislation, after negotiations with the Coalition broke down. A central component is the reintroduction of the pre-2015 system, which Mr Burke says will re-incentivise overstayers to leave or face being locked up in a detention centre.
3: This is making sure that we would have an additional 100 compliance officers and we would have an additional 250 beds. Effectively, what we are going back to doing is simply being able to make sure that if you overstay, you will not be able to say, well, there's no consequences, as if they're ever going to make sure that I leave. We need, with the integrity of the program, to make sure that we can go back simply to what we did before 2015.
2: A Young Australian of the Year finalist and an advocate for migrant and multicultural communities has welcomed sensible migration changes, but expects a multifaceted reaction from impacted communities. Saad Khalid is a Pakistani-Australian and a nationally recognised leader in multicultural media and ethnic community broadcasting. Speaking to National Radio News, he says he expects mixed reactions to the reforms.
4: With some of the communities that I represent coming from a multicultural and migrant background, I don't think there will be one multicultural reaction. Migrant communities and those on the temporary visa pathways, they're incredibly diverse, and there will be a number of people who understand the argument for greater integrity and control in the migration system, and there will be others that will be concerned about their future, what the changes mean for their families and their plans to settle in Australia if that were the case.
2: Experts and authorities say closure for the loved ones of many Australians and others still missing from the Nepal-Tibet floods is likely months away, and tragically for some, it may never be delivered. Forensic medicine expert Richard Bassett has worked to identify the dead following a range of disasters in Australia and abroad, including the 2004 Boxing Day tsunami and Victoria's Black Saturday bushfires in 2009. But the professor, who is the head of forensic medicine at Monash University, told AAP the scale of the task confronting forensic experts in flood-ravaged Nepal is in a class of its own. It comes as the death toll has been updated today to 1,403, with 13,700 now rescued. Legal changes will soon help single parents recover unpaid child support from former partners more quickly. Shannon Kirkwood reports.
5: The $186 million legislation will be introduced to Parliament today, which will address parental financial abuse. Under the changes, information shared by one parent when applying for support can be withheld from the other for protection, and the payments will largely be collected through wage deductions instead of being paid privately. From July next year, single parents will also have more opportunities to recover debt owed to them, while there'll be a crackdown on those who don't lodge tax returns to avoid payments. Social Services Minister Tanya Plibersek says parents who weaponise the system will be targeted. Nationally, more than 100,000 parents have child support debts, with 10 people owing more than $1 million.
2: And Western Australia's Wildflower Festival returns tomorrow with thousands of native blooms to be put on show. The event will provide immersive experiences, bringing unique stories to Kings Park in Perth and the Botanic Gardens too, which is celebrating its 60th anniversary. And in sport, former Test wicketkeeper Matthew Wade has called time on his playing career, opting to pull up stumps with the Hobart Hurricanes.
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3: And yes, another great song here on Binjang 91.5 as we say g'day to all of our listeners out at Narromine and all of those out at Ningen and all the way across to Trangie. We do thank you for tuning in. This is Binjang 91.5.

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2: 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I mean, that's suspiciously generous. 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

Making news in the Wellington and District Leader and government sources, I'm Tony Graham. The outstanding Fonglies Lane Festival was a big hit this year, attracting 3,000 locals and visitors from throughout the region. The biennial multicultural event, celebrating the early connection to the Chinese community, remains as popular as ever as a premier family experience incorporating multicultural food and entertainment to the max. The jam-packed Fonglies Lane at night contributes to the incredible atmosphere. The growth of First Nations business Yindamara Land Care and Maintenance, founded by local Wiradjuri man Jeff Amato, has expanded from a community-focused initiative in Wellington into a thriving local business creating employment opportunities for Aboriginal people across the central West Arana. Its growth highlights Yindamara Land Care's journey, the positive impact it is having across the region, and its successful partnership with Squadron Energy. The Breast Screen New South Wales mobile service is coming to Wellington in October from Monday the 12th until Tuesday the 20th, and in November from Tuesday the 3rd to Thursday the 19th, 2026, situated at the Wellington Library car park. A breast screen can pick up breast cancers before they can be seen or felt. A breast screen is free, quick, no referral is required, and it could save a life. Women aged 40 plus are welcome to use the service. And once is not enough, appointments are now available. 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A woman has been charged after allegedly attempting to take prohibited drugs into a Wellington Correctional Centre on the weekend. Police were called about 9:30 a.m. on Saturday, September 12, following reports a person had attempted to bring prohibited drugs into the facility. Police arrived and were told a 36-year-old woman had allegedly attempted to bring in methamphetamine and buprenorphine in her way in to visit a person when a drug detection dog gave a positive indication. During a search of the woman's vehicle, police seized two mobile phones. The woman was arrested and taken to Dubbo Police Station, where she was charged with seven offences. She was formally refused bail to reappear before Wellington Local Court on Tuesday, September 22, 2026. This is the third incident with a woman charged with bringing contraband into a Wellington Correctional Centre since May this year. Water New South Wales advises customers and community that there will be high flows in the Cadgegong River between Windermere Dam and Burrendong Dam, commenced from Monday, September 14, for 2 weeks, in preparation for a potential bulk water transfer from December 2026 to February 2027. The purpose of the higher flows is to encourage platypus to build their nest higher on the riverbank. If a bulk water transfer is to proceed, the water will pass below the level of nests, protecting the platypus and newborn puggles. Water New South Wales will continue to monitor conditions throughout the delivery and adjust delivery volumes to reduce impacts where possible. The weather outlook: sunny as daytime maximum temperatures head into the low to mid-20s following the cool blast midweek with the Thursday frost alert. Daily conditions today: possible frost 2 to 18, Friday 4 to 22, Saturday 6 to 23, Sunday 8 to 26, Monday 10 to 26, Tuesday 11 to 22. Relative humidity ranging from 27% day and 86% night, with wind speed between 4 and 15 kilometres per hour this week. UV index high to very high, sunrise 5:58 a.m, sunset 5:58 p.m. Burrendong Dam is 36% capacity, Windermere 83%.

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1: In the leader this week, what a fantastic Friday as 3,000 people wander through Fonglies Lane for a record multicultural experience last week. We salute Wellington Red Cross with a four-page Looking Back 112 Years feature. Stewarttown holds a welcome day and new tourism signs updated. 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

0: Tech Talk with Matthew Dickerson. It's time to talk technology.
1: Well, we're with Matthew Dickerson today, I believe, from the bowels of Dubbo. Is that correct, Matthew?
2: I thought I'd be in Dubbo just to see what's going on here. It looks like a lovely place to live. I should stay here a bit more often.
1: Yeah, you should. Well, no comment there.
2: I'll leave it alone. I'll let one go straight through to the keeper.
1: Oh, okay. Well, okay, let's start with our first topic. Now, the subject of AI and bots, the whole thing is becoming a very big topic of conversation right at the moment because of the potential harm that these things might do. Anyway, with the AI slowdown, what will that actually look like? Because that'll put brakes on the bots, won't it?
2: Well, it's an interesting question, Tony, and I actually can't give you a good answer about what it looks like. I think there's a bit of feeble or cheap talk from various CEOs from AI companies saying maybe there should be some slowdown, maybe there should be some regulation on this. But what does slowdown mean? If you and I are both competing in the AI space and we say let's slow down, then I say, oh, if I just don't slow down mine, then I jump ahead of Tony's AI. I might go full steam ahead. I don't know what regulation you would put. I don't know what slowdown means. Does that mean, for example, that you stop doing any further development for the next few months? Does that mean you stop ingesting new data? What does a slowdown look like? It so often happens with technology, Tony, you get the technology racing ahead and the regulators struggle to keep up to date with where the actual technology's landed. So that is certainly a problem, without a doubt about it, that this is something that what regulation do you put in place? What regulation can possibly happen to slow it down? When you talk to the experts about AI, AI will either be the saviour of mankind or the destruction of mankind, and that changes almost on a minute-by-minute basis, and it changes depending on who you speak with. So there's certainly some discussion, certainly some issues around AI, but I just don't know that slowdown, whatever that means, is the right solution. Who knows what the speed limit is, if you like, with the slowdown? Who knows what that actually looks like? And then who knows what safety mechanisms you could put in place? What could you possibly do with AI to say, well, we'll continue developing AI, continue to make society better with AI, but AI can't be dangerous. AI can't destroy mankind. AI, well, what can you do? What can you say about AI? And of course, that's assuming that everyone follows the rules, because once you start crossing international borders, the rules are much harder for anyone to enforce who does enforce those rules. So it's an interesting question. I don't know the answer, but there's certainly going to be a lot of discussion and debate about what this all means and what it possibly looks like.
1: Yeah, it's really interesting. Unfortunately, looks like the cat's out of the bag and no one knows what to do.
2: Yeah, anyway. Exactly.
1: Now, EVs are taking over sales in our country. They've overtaken petrol for the first time. So an interesting development there.
2: I'm pretty excited by this, Tony. I've had a lot of people tell me for a lot of years that I'm a bit silly, a bit crazy. I've lost the plot because I've believed that EVs are the future. The first plug-in, or the first hybrid I bought was 2006. The first plug-in hybrid I bought was 2011. The first full electric I bought was 2015. So I've been driving electric vehicles for a long time, last 11 years. I've been driving full battery electric vehicles. And it seems like the rest of society is getting on to the advantage of these. So for the first time ever, when we look at August sales of all cars, EVs topped the list for the different categories. And I'll run through them very briefly for you. Battery electric vehicles in August made up 24.9% of all new car sales. Petrol, 23.7%, diesel, 21.7%, hybrid, 17.2%, and plug-in hybrid, 9.7%. So there's some pretty interesting figures there. And when you consider over the last year the change, so August last year, there were 10,033 battery electric vehicles sold. August this year, 27,089, so about 170% increase. And then you compare that to petrol, 32.6% decrease, and diesel, 22.5% decrease. So there's no doubt about it that battery electric vehicles are replacing in sales, replacing the petrol and diesel sales. It's getting to that point where it's now number one on the list, which is quite incredible. It changed quite quickly. Obviously, fuel prices have made a big impact there to new vehicle sales. When the Iran war started and fuel prices started going up in March, suddenly electric vehicles started to become much more popular and so become much, increased in sales. The other thing to consider, Tony, in all of this is how much China is having an impact there. We've got Chinese manufacturers, BYD, Geely, Chery, GWM, Zeekr, are all hitting the market. And then you get some traditional manufacturers like Ford, for example, who are saying, well, gee, it seems like we've got to jump on this bandwagon, that the market's not changing. The interesting part is they're introducing a new vehicle into the Australian

0: started over 20 years ago to basically see that EVs were the future and to make sure they own that market. So they're going very well in the market. It's hard to look at the EV market at the moment without looking at Chinese vehicles. Hard to look at the new vehicle market without looking at EVs in general.
1: Well, the next topic is, I find, very interesting because I've worked most of my life as a horticulturalist in greenhouses. And in China, they're looking at having digital dogs go through crops, I suppose, in greenhouses and elsewhere to look for problems and report on the environment and all that sort of thing, which normally, well, most of that already happens with systems inside the greenhouses. So I'm not quite sure where the dog comes in. Maybe it can sniff out problems earlier. What do you think?
0: Well, yeah, there's a few things that are obviously monitored in a greenhouse. And if you can get all these things right, obviously you get much better growing conditions. So the temperature, the humidity, ventilation, irrigation, the fertiliser, even the lighting are all things. And so you're right, there's been some automation that's occurred in those areas. But now we've got to the point where we've got a lovely little dog that will go along in the greenhouse and not only keep an eye on all those things that I've just mentioned there, but because the dog's got cameras, it can look for extra things. So, for example, it can look for signs of pests, look for signs of diseases, look for just abnormal plant growth, and essentially not just have stationary sensors in the greenhouse to measure some of those things like the humidity, etc., but actually have a dog moving around inside the greenhouse. So call it a dog, call it a robot, basically an autonomous device that will move around inside the greenhouse and monitor those various items, as we talked about before, to see how they are in terms of different parts of the greenhouse. So really making sure that all the plants in there are getting an equal share of those, making sure that everything's distributed evenly to really get the absolute best growing conditions. There's then an argument that you can take that dog and go to the outside world and say, well, that's fine in a greenhouse. We've got a fairly limited environment there, but let's go out to the real world and have your dog go along outdoor crops as well and look for diseases, look for areas that are growing better, look for areas that are growing worse. Is there a different soil structure over here? Is there a reason these plants aren't as tall as the plants over there? Really just get some way of continually monitoring our crops and monitoring how our production is going. Because, Tony, we've got a lot of people on this planet already. That population is continuing to increase. And as a result of that, some of the farming areas are being encroached upon with urban sprawl. So we're probably going to have less areas for growing crops and more people that need to be fed. We need to work out ways to be more efficient in what we're doing, work out ways that we can grow more with the existing land we've got. This sort of robot dog is going to be part of that solution to be able to get the best growing conditions, the optimal growing conditions to get the best out of our crops.
1: Yes, I can see its use in monitoring the systems to make sure everything's working and certainly pest control, picking up diseases and things, although they've got cameras that do that too, but and all sorts of other technology. But how much does it cost? The robot dog might be a lot cheaper and it might tell you when there's something wrong that you haven't noticed. So, you know, if there's a system broken down, I think perhaps that's what it would be really good for, detecting that. And just having everything in the one spot and being able to move it around, I think, is probably a big advantage too. Anyway.
0: And I see a lot of potential, Tony, for greenhouses that don't have all these various sensors and everything set up already because this dog is portable. So you can drop it into one greenhouse and say, okay, go and check out things there and we'll then move you to another greenhouse after you've done your checks there. So you've got that flexibility as well.
1: Yeah. Of course, greenhouse monitoring requires constant changes to control the environment. So you need something there monitoring all the time. Anyway, now I don't think I've called you a bit crazy and lost the plot. Maybe I should have.
0: You were the one that didn't, Tony. You were the one who could see the vision for EVs, but there are some other people out there who weren't quite as convinced of my vision of where EVs would be in our Australian marketplace.
1: Yes, okay. Well, maybe I'm a bit crazy and I've lost the plot. We'll find out next week, though, because there's another episode coming up then. Thanks, Matthew.
0: Thank you, Tony.
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2: Hello, I'm Alyssa Delfs. There's been mixed reaction to the federal government overhaul of migration policy today. The Home Affairs Minister has unveiled a major crackdown on visa hopping, with international students to be restricted from both jumping between visas and bringing family members to Australia in most cases. Speaking at the National Press Club, Tony Burke says the government will introduce a simple rule for students.
3: You can go up the qualification scale, but only up the qualification scale. So at the end of a bachelor degree, if you want to then do a master's, that's up the scale, that's okay. But to hop around up and down to different institutions and claim that what is actually just seeking a migration outcome as part of Australia's export of international education will come to an end as a model.
2: Meantime, Deputy Opposition Leader Jane Hume told the ABC she can't support the federal government's migration proposal without seeing more information, adding the coalition has not seen any legislation. But Mr. Burke, during his speech, said Labor did not put forward legislation, only a framework, because it did not have coalition support.
4: This government has a track record of putting together legislation that contains things that are inevitably going to wedge the coalition that we simply can't support for one reason or another, and then accusing us of being uncooperative. If the minister has legislation that he would like to bring to the parliament that he would like us to consider, absolutely, go ahead, please do it. We want to see it.
2: Australia's population grew by 1.4% in the 12 months to March. Laura Devoy explains.
5: New figures from the Australian Bureau of Statistics show the population was 27.9 million on the 31st of March. Natural increase, that is the number of people born minus those who died, added 100,600 people. 292,100 were added from net overseas migration. That's down from 309,500 the previous year. Western Australia had the fastest growing population of all jurisdictions, up 2.1%. Tasmania had the slowest growth at just 0.6%.
2: The family of an Australian woman who died in a cliff fall at a popular overseas tourist destination has launched a heartfelt appeal to bring her home. They have led tributes for Brianna Cronin, who fell to her death at Indonesia's Kelingking Beach, southeast of Bali, on the weekend. Police said Miss Cronin was found on the side of the beach's cliff as emergency services rushed to the scene, but she fell further before they could reach her. Miss Cronin's Queensland family say she will be remembered as a person who lit up every room she entered. And a sunny day to end the working week in the east tomorrow, with a cold front on the way across Tasmania. The Bureau of Meteorology's Jonathan Howe has the forecast for the west.
6: For Western Australia, that heat does come to an abrupt end as a cold front sweeps across southern parts of the state, bringing showers and thunderstorms, as well as colder winds from Friday night as well as into Saturday morning. For northern Australia, those southeasterly winds keep pushing showers onto coastal areas, but away from the coast, we are expecting hot conditions to continue with elevated fire dangers right across the north of the country.
2: Meanwhile, clear skies tonight across New South Wales mean fog and frost in the morning, clearing into a warm sunny day across the east and southeast of the country. And in Tasmania, a cold front will bring wind and showers in the afternoon and into the evening tomorrow. And in sport, in AFL, Sydney winger Justin McInerney will make his long-awaited return from injury for the Swans in their preliminary final against Fremantle tomorrow. Key forward Joel Armitage will remain on the sidelines for the match at the SCG, while veteran defender Harry Cunningham remains under an injury cloud for the match after hurting his calf during training yesterday.
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1: 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Then Cusack's Butchery in Lee Street is the place to go. 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
1: 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The outstanding Fonglies Lane Festival was a big hit this year, attracting 3,000 locals and visitors from throughout the region. The biennial multicultural event, celebrating the early connection to the Chinese community, remains as popular as ever as a premier family experience incorporating multicultural food and entertainment to the max. The jam-packed Fonglies Lane at night contributes to the incredible atmosphere. The growth of First Nations business Yindamara Land Care and Maintenance, founded by local Wiradjuri man Jeff Amato, has expanded from a community-focused initiative in Wellington into a thriving local business creating employment opportunities for Aboriginal people across the central West Arana. Its growth highlights Yindamara Land Care's journey, the positive impact it is having across the region, and its successful partnership with Squadron Energy. The Breast Screen New South Wales mobile service is coming to Wellington in October from Monday the 12th until Tuesday the 20th, and in November from Tuesday the 3rd to Thursday the 19th, 2026. Situated at the Wellington Library car park, a breast screen can pick up breast cancers before they can be seen or felt. A breast screen is free, quick, no referral is required, and it could save a life. Women aged 40 plus are welcome to use the service. And once is not enough, appointments are now available. 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A woman has been charged after allegedly attempting to take prohibited drugs into a Wellington Correctional Centre on the weekend. Police were called about 9:30 a.m. on Saturday, September 12, following reports a person had attempted to bring prohibited drugs into the facility. Police arrived and were told a 36-year-old woman had allegedly attempted to bring in methamphetamine and buprenorphine in her way in to visit a person when a drug detection dog gave a positive indication. During a search of the woman's vehicle, police seized two mobile phones. The woman was arrested and taken to Dubbo Police Station, where she was charged with seven offences. She was formally refused bail to reappear before Wellington Local Court on Tuesday, September 22, 2026. This is the third incident with a woman charged with bringing contraband into a Wellington Correctional Centre since May this year. Water New South Wales advises customers and community that there will be high flows in the Cadgegong River between Windermere Dam and Burrendong Dam, commenced from Monday, September 14, for 2 weeks, in preparation for a potential bulk water transfer from December 2026 to February 2027. The purpose of the higher flows is to encourage platypus to build their nest higher on the riverbank. If a bulk water transfer is to proceed, the water will pass below the level of nests, protecting the platypus and newborn puggles. Water New South Wales will continue to monitor conditions throughout the delivery and adjust delivery volumes to reduce impacts where possible. The weather outlook: sunny as daytime maximum temperatures head into the low to mid-20s following the cool blast midweek with the Thursday frost alert. Daily conditions today: possible frost 2 to 18, Friday 4 to 22, Saturday 6 to 23, Sunday 8 to 26, Monday 10 to 26, Tuesday 11 to 22. Relative humidity ranging from 27% day and 86% night, with wind speed between 4 and 15 kilometres per hour this week. UV index high to very high, sunrise 5:58 a.m, sunset 5:58 p.m. Burrendong Dam is 36% capacity, Windermere 83%.

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1: In the leader this week, what a fantastic Friday as 3,000 people wandered through Fong Lee's Lane for a record multicultural experience last week. We salute Wellington Red Cross with a four-page Looking Back 112 Years feature. 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
3: Hello, I'm Alyssa Delfs. The nation's peak hospitality body and the Asylum Seekers Resource Centre are among some of the voices criticising the federal government's migration crackdown. In a speech to the National Press Club today, the Minister for Home Affairs, Tony Burke, outlined how the government will cut visas for the family members of international students. It will crack down on people living here without a visa, while cutting off pathways for international students to remain in the country.
4: If you want to come on a temporary basis to Australia, apply for a temporary visa. If you want to come to Australia permanently, apply for a permanent visa. And if you no longer have a valid visa, you should leave Australia. That's all it is. To have that working and to have that system with as much integrity as possible.
3: But the CEO and founder of the Asylum Seeker Resource Centre slammed one change in particular, that people who overstay their visa in Australia would be sent to detention centres. Con Karapangiotidis says the move will double Australia's immigration detention regime, questioning if it will make the country smaller, meaner and more divided. Meantime, a nationally recognised leader in multicultural media and ethnic community broadcasting says that while the changes to migration are sensible in a way, an education campaign will be needed to keep impacted people informed. Saad Khalid is a Pakistani-Australian. Speaking to National Radio News, he provided his thoughts on the changes.
5: The government has a responsibility to manage the migration system, to determine who comes and stays, and make sure that the rules are actually followed. So with the announcement today, I'm actually curious to see how these policy changes meet people's lives and their expectations, because I believe a change to a visa pathway can ultimately change where someone studies, whether a family lives together or apart, or whether someone decides that they belong in our society.
3: Students across the country have held a second wave of national protests against Pauline Hanson, skipping class to decry One Nation's plan to dramatically cut international student numbers. Thousands of university and high school students joined coordinated rallies in every major city and several regional centres today. The rallies followed a similar national walkout in August. Protest organiser Jules R. Puller told the ABC they oppose the party's policies.
6: We wanted to come out onto the streets, show that we want to fight against it. We want to embolden other people who agree with us to come out, join this movement. We're definitely not going away anytime soon.
3: The International Monetary Fund has given the Reserve Bank the green light to hike interest rates while urging Treasurer Jim Chalmers to be bolder on tax reform. With a breakout in price growth hitting Australians' living standards, returning inflation to target in the near term should be top priority, according to the IMF's latest report on the nation's economy. The soft landing the IMF identified in its last mission to Australia in February wasn't realised, thanks in part to weak productivity growth and the Middle East conflict. The IMF projected the growth rate of Australia's economy would slow to 1.9% in 2026 and 1.6% in 2027, following three RBA rate hikes so far. And the Australian Dental Association says new data confirms young children would benefit from state control of water fluoridation. The ADA and Australian Dental Association Queensland says the Queensland Oral Health Study shows tooth decay has fallen among 5 to 10-year-olds by 10% in just 2 years, but only where water fluoridation was retained. And in sport, the Wallaroos have included Queensland Reds flyer Piper Flynn on the bench for a potential debut as they aim to snap a 5-test losing streak in France. Australia, who were defeated by England a week ago, have arrived hopeful against a French outfit they beat in their last clash 3 years before.
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0: G'day, I'm Andrew Gee, Independent, Federal Member for Clare. I recently moved a motion in the Australian Parliament calling on governments to bring in a support package for our businesses going broke because of the indefinite closure of the Great Western Highway, and also to commit major funding in the budget for improved road access between the Central West and Sydney. Unbelievably, when it came to a vote, no Labor or One Nation MP supported it, and hardly any Liberals or Nationals either. Rest assured that I'll be keeping up the fight for the support our communities need and deserve. Authorised by AG Orange.
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1: Making news in the Wellington and District Leader and Government Sources, I'm Tony Graham. The outstanding Fonglies Lane Festival was a big hit this year, attracting 3,000 locals and visitors from throughout the region. The biennial multicultural event, celebrating the early connection to the Chinese community, remains as popular as ever as a premier family experience incorporating multicultural food and entertainment to the max. The jam-packed Fonglies Lane at night contributes to the incredible atmosphere. The growth of First Nations business Yindamara Land Care and Maintenance, founded by local Wiradjuri man Jeff Amato, has expanded from a community-focused initiative in Wellington into a thriving local business creating employment opportunities for Aboriginal people across the central West Arana. Its growth highlights Yindamara Land Care's journey, the positive impact it is having across the region, and its successful partnership with Squadron Energy. The Breast Screen New South Wales mobile service is coming to Wellington in October from Monday the 12th until Tuesday the 20th, and in November from Tuesday the 3rd to Thursday the 19th, 2026. Situated at the Wellington Library car park. A breast screen can pick up breast cancers before they can be seen or felt. A breast screen is free, quick, no referral is required, and it could save a life. Women aged 40 plus are welcome to use the service. And once is not enough, appointments are now available. 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A woman has been charged after allegedly attempting to take prohibited drugs into a Wellington Correctional Centre on the weekend. Police were called about 9:30am on Saturday, September 12, following reports a person had attempted to bring prohibited drugs into the facility. Police arrived and were told a 36-year-old woman had allegedly attempted to bring in methamphetamine and buprenorphine in her way in to visit a person when a drug detection dog gave a positive indication. During a search of the woman's vehicle, police seized 2 mobile phones. The woman was arrested and taken to Dubbo Police Station, where she was charged with 7 offences. She was formally refused bail to reappear before Wellington Local Court on Tuesday, September 22, 2026. This is the third incident with a woman charged with bringing contraband into a Wellington Correctional Centre since May this year. Water New South Wales advises customers and community that there will be high flows in the Cadgegong River between Windermere Dam and Burrendong Dam, commenced from Monday, September 14 for 2 weeks, in preparation for a potential bulk water transfer from December 2026 to February 2027. The purpose of the higher flows is to encourage platypus to build their nest higher on the riverbank. If a bulk water transfer is to proceed, the water will pass below the level of nests, protecting the platypus and newborn puggles. Water New South Wales will continue to monitor conditions throughout the delivery and adjust delivery volumes to reduce impacts where possible. The weather outlook: sunny, as daytime maximum temperatures head into the low to mid-20s following the cool blast midweek with the Thursday frost alert. Daily conditions today: possible frost 2 to 18, Friday 4 to 22, Saturday 6 to 23, Sunday 8 to 26, Monday 10 to 26, Tuesday 11 to 22. Relative humidity ranging from 27% day and 86% night, with wind speed between 4 and 15 kilometres per hour this week. UV index high to very high, sunrise 5:58am, sunset 5:58pm. Burrendong Dam is 36% capacity, Windermere 83%.

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2: 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Plus there's bingo Tuesday to Thursday and Friday High Rollers bingo on the last Friday of the month. 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
2: Hello, I'm Alyssa Delves. The nation's peak hospitality body and the Asylum Seekers Resource Centre are among some of the voices criticising the federal government's migration crackdown. In a speech to the National Press Club today, the Minister for Home Affairs, Tony Burke, outlined how the government will cut visas for the family members of international students. It will crack down on people living here without a visa, while cutting off pathways for international students to remain in the country.
3: If you want to come on a temporary basis to Australia, apply for a temporary visa. If you want to come to Australia permanently, apply for a permanent visa. And if you no longer have a valid visa, you should leave Australia. That's all it is. To have that working and to have that system with as much integrity as possible.
2: But the CEO and founder of the Asylum Seeker Resource Centre slammed one change in particular, that people who overstay their visa in Australia would be sent to detention centres. Con Karapangiotidis says the move will double Australia's immigration detention regime, questioning if it will make the country smaller, meaner and more divided. Meantime, a nationally recognised leader in multicultural media and ethnic community broadcasting says that while the changes to migration are sensible in a way, an education campaign will be needed to keep impacted people informed. Saad Khalid is a Pakistani-Australian. Speaking to National Radio News, he provided his thoughts on the changes.
4: The government has a responsibility to manage the migration system, to determine who comes and stays, and make sure that the rules are actually followed. So with the announcement today, I'm actually curious to see how these policy changes meet people's lives and their expectations, because I believe a change to a visa pathway can ultimately change where someone studies, whether a family lives together or apart, or whether someone decides that they belong in our society.
2: Students across the country have held a second wave of national protests against Pauline Hanson, skipping class to decry One Nation's plan to dramatically cut international student numbers. Thousands of university and high school students joined coordinated rallies in every major city and several regional centres today. The rallies followed a similar national walkout in August. Protest organiser Jules R. Puller told the ABC they oppose the party's policies.
5: We wanted to come out onto the streets, show that we want to fight against it. We want to embolden other people who agree with us to come out, join this movement. We're definitely not going away anytime soon.
2: The International Monetary Fund has given the Reserve Bank the green light to hike interest rates while urging Treasurer Jim Chalmers to be bolder on tax reform. With a breakout in price growth hitting Australians' living standards, returning inflation to target in the near term should be top priority, according to the IMF's latest report on the nation's economy. The soft landing the IMF identified in its last mission to Australia in February wasn't realised, thanks in part to weak productivity growth and the Middle East conflict. The IMF projected the growth rate of Australia's economy would slow to 1.9% in 2026 and 1.6% in 2027, following three RBA rate hikes so far. And the Australian Dental Association says new data confirms young children would benefit from state control of water fluoridation. The ADA and Australian Dental Association Queensland says the Queensland Oral Health Study shows tooth decay has fallen among 5 to 10-year-olds by 10% in just 2 years, but only where water fluoridation was retained. And in sport, the Wallaroos have included Queensland Reds flyer Piper Flynn on the bench for a potential debut as they aim to snap a 5-test losing streak in France. Australia, who were defeated by England a week ago, have arrived hopeful against a French outfit they beat in their last clash 3 years before.
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1: Making news in the Wellington and District Leader and Government Sources, I'm Tony Graham. The outstanding Fonglies Lane Festival was a big hit this year, attracting 3,000 locals and visitors from throughout the region. The biennial multicultural event, celebrating the early connection to the Chinese community, remains as popular as ever as a premier family experience incorporating multicultural food and entertainment to the max. The jam-packed Fonglies Lane at night contributes to the incredible atmosphere. The growth of First Nations business Yindamara Land Care and Maintenance, founded by local Wiradjuri man Jeff Amato, has expanded from a community-focused initiative in Wellington into a thriving local business creating employment opportunities for Aboriginal people across the central West Arana. Its growth highlights Yindamara Land Care's journey, the positive impact it is having across the region, and its successful partnership with Squadron Energy. The Breast Screen New South Wales mobile service is coming to Wellington in October from Monday the 12th until Tuesday the 20th, and in November from Tuesday the 3rd to Thursday the 19th, 2026. Situated at the Wellington Library car park. A breast screen can pick up breast cancers before they can be seen or felt. 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Women aged 40 plus are welcome to use the service. And once is not enough, appointments are now available. 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A woman has been charged after allegedly attempting to take prohibited drugs into a Wellington Correctional Centre on the weekend. Police were called about 9:30 a.m. on Saturday, September 12, following reports a person had attempted to bring prohibited drugs into the facility. Police arrived and were told a 36-year-old woman had allegedly attempted to bring in methamphetamine and buprenorphine in her way in to visit a person when a drug detection dog gave a positive indication. During a search of the woman's vehicle, police seized two mobile phones. The woman was arrested and taken to Dubbo Police Station, where she was charged with seven offences. She was formally refused bail to reappear before Wellington Local Court on Tuesday, September 22, 2026. This is the third incident with a woman charged with bringing contraband into a Wellington Correctional Centre since May this year. Water New South Wales advises customers and community that there will be high flows in the Cadgegong River between Windermere Dam and Burrendong Dam, commenced from Monday, September 14 for 2 weeks, in preparation for a potential bulk water transfer from December 2026 to February 2027. The purpose of the higher flows is to encourage platypus to build their nest higher on the riverbank. If a bulk water transfer is to proceed, the water will pass below the level of nests, protecting the platypus and newborn puggles. Water New South Wales will continue to monitor conditions throughout the delivery and adjust delivery volumes to reduce impacts where possible. The weather outlook: sunny as daytime maximum temperatures head into the low to mid-20s following the cool blast midweek with the Thursday frost alert. Daily conditions today: possible frost 2 to 18, Friday 4 to 22, Saturday 6 to 23, Sunday 8 to 26, Monday 10 to 26, Tuesday 11 to 22. Relative humidity ranging from 27% day and 86% night, with wind speed between 4 and 15 kilometres per hour this week. UV index high to very high, sunrise 5:58 a.m, sunset 5:58 p.m. Burrendong Dam is 36% capacity, Windermere 83%.

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1: Making news in the Wellington and District Leader and Government Sources, I'm Tony Graham. The outstanding Fong Lee's Lane Festival was a big hit this year, attracting 3,000 locals and visitors from throughout the region. The biennial multicultural event, celebrating the early connection to the Chinese community, remains as popular as ever as a premier family experience incorporating multicultural food and entertainment to the max. The jam-packed Fong Lee's Lane at night contributes to the incredible atmosphere. The growth of First Nations business Yindamara Land Care and Maintenance, founded by local Wiradjuri man Jeff Amato, has expanded from a community-focused initiative in Wellington into a thriving local business creating employment opportunities for Aboriginal people across the central West Arana. Its growth highlights Yindamara Land Care's journey, the positive impact it is having across the region, and its successful partnership with Squadron Energy. The Breast Screen New South Wales mobile service is coming to Wellington in October from Monday the 12th until Tuesday the 20th, and in November from Tuesday the 3rd to Thursday the 19th, 2026, situated at the Wellington Library car park. A breast screen can pick up breast cancers before they can be seen or felt. 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A woman has been charged after allegedly attempting to take prohibited drugs into a Wellington Correctional Centre on the weekend. Police were called about 9:30 a.m. on Saturday, September 12, following reports a person had attempted to bring prohibited drugs into the facility. Police arrived and were told a 36-year-old woman had allegedly attempted to bring in methamphetamine and buprenorphine in her way in to visit a person when a drug detection dog gave a positive indication. During a search of the woman's vehicle, police seized 2 mobile phones. The woman was arrested and taken to Dubbo Police Station, where she was charged with 7 offences. She was formally refused bail to reappear before Wellington Local Court on Tuesday, September 22, 2026. This is the third incident with a woman charged with bringing contraband into a Wellington Correctional Centre since May this year. Water New South Wales advises customers and community that there will be high flows in the Cadgegong River between Windermere Dam and Burrendong Dam, commenced from Monday, September 14, for 2 weeks, in preparation for a potential bulk water transfer from December 2026 to February 2027. The purpose of the higher flows is to encourage platypus to build their nest higher on the riverbank. If a bulk water transfer is to proceed, the water will pass below the level of nests, protecting the platypus and newborn puggles. Water New South Wales will continue to monitor conditions throughout the delivery and adjust delivery volumes to reduce impacts where possible. The weather outlook: sunny as daytime maximum temperatures head into the low to mid-20s following the cool blast midweek with the Thursday frost alert. Daily conditions today: possible frost 2 to 18, Friday 4 to 22, Saturday 6 to 23, Sunday 8 to 26, Monday 10 to 26, Tuesday 11 to 22. Relative humidity ranging from 27% day and 86% night, with wind speed between 4 and 15 kilometres per hour this week. UV index high to very high, sunrise 5:58 a.m, sunset 5:58 p.m. Burrendong Dam is 36% capacity, Windermere 83%.

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1: Making news in the Wellington and District Leader and Government Sources, I'm Tony Graham. The outstanding Fong Lee's Lane Festival was a big hit this year, attracting 3,000 locals and visitors from throughout the region. The biennial multicultural event, celebrating the early connection to the Chinese community, remains as popular as ever as a premier family experience incorporating multicultural food and entertainment to the max. The jam-packed Fong Lee's Lane at night contributes to the incredible atmosphere. The growth of First Nations business Yindamara Land Care and Maintenance, founded by local Wiradjuri man Jeff Amato, has expanded from a community-focused initiative in Wellington into a thriving local business creating employment opportunities for Aboriginal people across the central West Arana. Its growth highlights Yindamara Land Care's journey, the positive impact it is having across the region, and its successful partnership with Squadron Energy. The Breast Screen New South Wales mobile service is coming to Wellington in October from Monday the 12th until Tuesday the 20th, and in November from Tuesday the 3rd to Thursday the 19th, 2026, situated at the Wellington Library car park. A breast screen can pick up breast cancers before they can be seen or felt. A breast screen is free, quick, no referral is required, and it could save a life. Women aged 40 plus are welcome to use the service. And once is not enough, appointments are now available. 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A woman has been charged after allegedly attempting to take prohibited drugs into a Wellington Correctional Centre on the weekend. Police were called about 9:30 a.m. on Saturday, September 12, following reports a person had attempted to bring prohibited drugs into the facility. Police arrived and were told a 36-year-old woman had allegedly attempted to bring in methamphetamine and buprenorphine in her way in to visit a person when a drug detection dog gave a positive indication. During a search of the woman's vehicle, police seized two mobile phones. The woman was arrested and taken to Dubbo Police Station, where she was charged with seven offences. She was formally refused bail to reappear before Wellington Local Court on Tuesday, September 22, 2026. This is the third incident with a woman charged with bringing contraband into a Wellington Correctional Centre since May this year. Water New South Wales advises customers and community that there will be high flows in the Kajigong River between Windermere Dam and Burrendong Dam, commenced from Monday, September 14 for 2 weeks, in preparation for a potential bulk water transfer from December 2026 to February 2027. The purpose of the higher flows is to encourage platypus to build their nest higher on the riverbank. If a bulk water transfer is to proceed, the water will pass below the level of nests, protecting the platypus and newborn puggles. Water New South Wales will continue to monitor conditions throughout the delivery and adjust delivery volumes to reduce impacts where possible. The weather outlook: sunny, as daytime maximum temperatures head into the low to mid-20s following the cool blast midweek with the Thursday frost alert. Daily conditions today: possible frost 2 to 18, Friday 4 to 22, Saturday 6 to 23, Sunday 8 to 26, Monday 10 to 26, Tuesday 11 to 22. Relative humidity ranging from 27% day and 86% night, with wind speed between 4 and 15 kilometres per hour this week. UV index high to very high, sunrise 5:58 a.m, sunset 5:58 p.m. Burrendong Dam is 36% capacity, Windermere 83%.

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That's Binjang 91.5.

0: Dubbo Turf Supplies just laid down a new lawn. 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
1: Making news in the Wellington and District Leader and Government Sources, I'm Tony Graham. The outstanding Fonglies Lane Festival was a big hit this year, attracting 3,000 locals and visitors from throughout the region. The biennial multicultural event, celebrating the early connection to the Chinese community, remains as popular as ever as a premier family experience incorporating multicultural food and entertainment to the max. The jam-packed Fonglies Lane at night contributes to the incredible atmosphere. The growth of First Nations business Yindamara Land Care and Maintenance, founded by local Wiradjuri man Jeff Amato, has expanded from a community-focused initiative in Wellington into a thriving local business creating employment opportunities for Aboriginal people across the central West Arana. Its growth highlights Yindamara Land Care's journey, the positive impact it is having across the region, and its successful partnership with Squadron Energy. The Breast Screen New South Wales mobile service is coming to Wellington in October from Monday the 12th until Tuesday the 20th, and in November from Tuesday the 3rd to Thursday the 19th, 2026, situated at the Wellington Library car park. A breast screen can pick up breast cancers before they can be seen or felt. A breast screen is free, quick, no referral is required, and it could save a life. Women aged 40 plus are welcome to use the service. And once is not enough, appointments are now available. 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A woman has been charged after allegedly attempting to take prohibited drugs into a Wellington Correctional Centre on the weekend. Police were called about 9:30am on Saturday, September 12, following reports a person had attempted to bring prohibited drugs into the facility. Police arrived and were told a 36-year-old woman had allegedly attempted to bring in methamphetamine and buprenorphine in her way in to visit a person when a drug detection dog gave a positive indication. During a search of the woman's vehicle, police seized two mobile phones. The woman was arrested and taken to Dubbo Police Station, where she was charged with seven offences. She was formally refused bail to reappear before Wellington Local Court on Tuesday, September 22, 2026. This is the third incident with a woman charged with bringing contraband into a Wellington Correctional Centre since May this year. Water New South Wales advises customers and community that there will be high flows in the Cadgegong River between Windermere Dam and Burrendong Dam, commenced from Monday, September 14 for 2 weeks, in preparation for a potential bulk water transfer from December 2026 to February 2027. The purpose of the higher flows is to encourage platypus to build their nest higher on the riverbank. If a bulk water transfer is to proceed, the water will pass below the level of nests, protecting the platypus and newborn puggles. Water New South Wales will continue to monitor conditions throughout the delivery and adjust delivery volumes to reduce impacts where possible. The weather outlook: sunny as daytime maximum temperatures head into the low to mid-20s following the cool blast midweek with the Thursday frost alert. Daily conditions today: possible frost 2 to 18, Friday 4 to 22, Saturday 6 to 23, Sunday 8 to 26, Monday 10 to 26, Tuesday 11 to 22. Relative humidity ranging from 27% day and 86% night, with wind speed between 4 and 15 kilometres per hour this week. UV index high to very high, sunrise 5:58am, sunset 5:58pm. Burrendong Dam is 36% capacity, Windermere 83%.

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And it's no wonder, because when it comes to the Central West, well, we reckon we play the best.

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1: Making news in the Wellington and District Leader and Government Sources, I'm Tony Graham. The outstanding Fonglies Lane Festival was a big hit this year, attracting 3,000 locals and visitors from throughout the region. The biennial multicultural event, celebrating the early connection to the Chinese community, remains as popular as ever as a premier family experience incorporating multicultural food and entertainment to the max. The jam-packed Fonglies Lane at night contributes to the incredible atmosphere. The growth of First Nations business Yindamara Land Care and Maintenance, founded by local Wiradjuri man Jeff Amato, has expanded from a community-focused initiative in Wellington into a thriving local business creating employment opportunities for Aboriginal people across the central West Arana. Its growth highlights Yindamara Land Care's journey, the positive impact it is having across the region, and its successful partnership with Squadron Energy. The Breast Screen New South Wales mobile service is coming to Wellington in October from Monday the 12th until Tuesday the 20th, and in November from Tuesday the 3rd to Thursday the 19th, 2026, situated at the Wellington Library car park. A breast screen can pick up breast cancers before they can be seen or felt. A breast screen is free, quick, no referral is required, and it could save a life. Women aged 40 plus are welcome to use the service. And once is not enough, appointments are now available. 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A woman has been charged after allegedly attempting to take prohibited drugs into a Wellington Correctional Centre on the weekend. Police were called about 9:30 a.m. on Saturday, September 12, following reports a person had attempted to bring prohibited drugs into the facility. Police arrived and were told a 36-year-old woman had allegedly attempted to bring in methamphetamine and buprenorphine in her way in to visit a person when a drug detection dog gave a positive indication. During a search of the woman's vehicle, police seized two mobile phones. The woman was arrested and taken to Dubbo Police Station, where she was charged with seven offences. She was formally refused bail to reappear before Wellington Local Court on Tuesday, September 22, 2026. This is the third incident with a woman charged with bringing contraband into a Wellington Correctional Centre since May this year. Water New South Wales advises customers and community that there will be high flows in the Cadgegong River between Windermere Dam and Burrendong Dam, commenced from Monday, September 14, for 2 weeks, in preparation for a potential bulk water transfer from December 2026 to February 2027. The purpose of the higher flows is to encourage platypus to build their nest higher on the riverbank. If a bulk water transfer is to proceed, the water will pass below the level of nests, protecting the platypus and newborn puggles. Water New South Wales will continue to monitor conditions throughout the delivery and adjust delivery volumes to reduce impacts where possible. The weather outlook: sunny as daytime maximum temperatures head into the low to mid-20s following the cool blast midweek. Daily conditions today: 4 to 22, Saturday 6 to 23, Sunday 8 to 26, Monday 10 to 26, Tuesday 11 to 22. Relative humidity ranging from 27% day and 86% night, with wind speed between 4 and 15 kilometres per hour this week. UV index high to very high, sunrise 5:58 a.m, sunset 5:58 p.m. Burrendong Dam is 36% capacity, Windermere 83%.

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1: Making news in the Wellington and District Leader and Government Sources, I'm Tony Graham. The outstanding Fong Lee's Lane Festival was a big hit this year, attracting 3,000 locals and visitors from throughout the region. The biennial multicultural event, celebrating the early connection to the Chinese community, remains as popular as ever as a premier family experience incorporating multicultural food and entertainment to the max. The jam-packed Fong Lee's Lane at night contributes to the incredible atmosphere. The growth of First Nations business Yindamara Land Care and Maintenance, founded by local Wiradjuri man Jeff Amato, has expanded from a community-focused initiative in Wellington into a thriving local business creating employment opportunities for Aboriginal people across the central West Arana. Its growth highlights Yindamara Land Care's journey, the positive impact it is having across the region, and its successful partnership with Squadron Energy. The Breast Screen New South Wales mobile service is coming to Wellington in October from Monday the 12th until Tuesday the 20th, and in November from Tuesday the 3rd to Thursday the 19th, 2026, situated at the Wellington Library car park. A breast screen can pick up breast cancers before they can be seen or felt. 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Women aged 40 plus are welcome to use the service. And once is not enough, appointments are now available. 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A woman has been charged after allegedly attempting to take prohibited drugs into a Wellington Correctional Centre on the weekend. Police were called about 9:30 a.m. on Saturday, September 12, following reports a person had attempted to bring prohibited drugs into the facility. Police arrived and were told a 36-year-old woman had allegedly attempted to bring in methamphetamine and buprenorphine in her way in to visit a person when a drug detection dog gave a positive indication. During a search of the woman's vehicle, police seized 2 mobile phones. The woman was arrested and taken to Dubbo Police Station, where she was charged with 7 offences. She was formally refused bail to reappear before Wellington Local Court on Tuesday, September 22, 2026. This is the third incident with a woman charged with bringing contraband into a Wellington Correctional Centre since May this year. Water New South Wales advises customers and community that there will be high flows in the Kajigong River between Windermere Dam and Burrendong Dam, commenced from Monday, September 14 for 2 weeks, in preparation for a potential bulk water transfer from December 2026 to February 2027. The purpose of the higher flows is to encourage platypus to build their nest higher on the riverbank. If a bulk water transfer is to proceed, the water will pass below the level of nests, protecting the platypus and newborn puggles. Water New South Wales will continue to monitor conditions throughout the delivery and adjust delivery volumes to reduce impacts where possible. The weather outlook: sunny as daytime maximum temperatures head into the low to mid-20s following the cool blast midweek. Daily conditions today: 4 to 22, Saturday 6 to 23, Sunday 8 to 26, Monday 10 to 26, Tuesday 11 to 22. Relative humidity ranging from 27% day and 86% night, with wind speed between 4 and 15 kilometres per hour this week. UV index high to very high, sunrise 5:58 a.m, sunset 5:58 p.m. Burrendong Dam is 36% capacity, Windermere 83.

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A lot of people have been telling me lately that work is always better with Binjang 91.5 on in the background, and we tend to agree. Part of the reason is we keep rolling out those great hits. And here's more of them right now.

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1: Making news in the Wellington and District Leader and Government Sources, I'm Tony Graham. The outstanding Fong Lee's Lane Festival was a big hit this year, attracting 3,000 locals and visitors from throughout the region. The biennial multicultural event, celebrating the early connection to the Chinese community, remains as popular as ever as a premier family experience incorporating multicultural food and entertainment to the max. The jam-packed Fong Lee's Lane at night contributes to the incredible atmosphere. The growth of First Nations business Yindamara Land Care and Maintenance, founded by local Wiradjuri man Jeff Amato, has expanded from a community-focused initiative in Wellington into a thriving local business creating employment opportunities for Aboriginal people across the central West Arana. Its growth highlights Yindamara Land Care's journey, the positive impact it is having across the region, and its successful partnership with Squadron Energy. The Breast Screen New South Wales mobile service is coming to Wellington in October from Monday the 12th until Tuesday the 20th, and in November from Tuesday the 3rd to Thursday the 19th, 2026, situated at the Wellington Library car park. A breast screen can pick up breast cancers before they can be seen or felt. A breast screen is free, quick, no referral is required, and it could save a life. Women aged 40 plus are welcome to use the service. And once is not enough, appointments are now available. 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A woman has been charged after allegedly attempting to take prohibited drugs into a Wellington Correctional Centre on the weekend. Police were called about 9:30 a.m. on Saturday, September 12, following reports a person had attempted to bring prohibited drugs into the facility. Police arrived and were told a 36-year-old woman had allegedly attempted to bring in methamphetamine and buprenorphine in her way in to visit a person when a drug detection dog gave a positive indication. During a search of the woman's vehicle, police seized two mobile phones. The woman was arrested and taken to Dubbo Police Station, where she was charged with seven offences. She was formally refused bail to reappear before Wellington Local Court on Tuesday, September 22, 2026. This is the third incident with a woman charged with bringing contraband into a Wellington Correctional Centre since May this year. Water New South Wales advises customers and community that there will be high flows in the Cadgegong River between Windermere Dam and Burrendong Dam, commenced from Monday, September 14, for 2 weeks, in preparation for a potential bulk water transfer from December 2026 to February 2027. The purpose of the higher flows is to encourage platypus to build their nest higher on the riverbank. If a bulk water transfer is to proceed, the water will pass below the level of nests, protecting the platypus and newborn puggles. Water New South Wales will continue to monitor conditions throughout the delivery and adjust delivery volumes to reduce impacts where possible. The weather outlook: sunny as daytime maximum temperatures head into the low to mid-20s following the cool blast midweek. Daily conditions today: 4 to 22, Saturday 6 to 23, Sunday 8 to 26, Monday 10 to 26, Tuesday 11 to 22. Relative humidity ranging from 27% day and 86% night, with wind speed between 4 and 15 kilometres per hour this week. UV index high to very high, sunrise 5:58 a.m, sunset 5:58 p.m. Burrendong Dam is 36% capacity, Windermere 83%.

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And a big g'day to all our listeners out there in Baker's Swamp. 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

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And hey, if you're on the road at the moment, always keep Binjang 91.5 going with our greatest hits. And please, as always, take care and have a really safe trip. 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

G'day to all our listeners out there at Dripstone. 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
1: Making news in the Wellington and District Leader and Government Sources, I'm Tony Graham. The outstanding Fonglies Lane Festival was a big hit this year, attracting 3,000 locals and visitors from throughout the region. The biennial multicultural event, celebrating the early connection to the Chinese community, remains as popular as ever as a premier family experience incorporating multicultural food and entertainment to the max. The jam-packed Fonglies Lane at night contributes to the incredible atmosphere. The growth of First Nations business Yindamara Land Care and Maintenance, founded by local Wiradjuri man Jeff Amato, has expanded from a community-focused initiative in Wellington into a thriving local business creating employment opportunities for Aboriginal people across the central West Arana. Its growth highlights Yindamara Land Care's journey, the positive impact it is having across the region, and its successful partnership with Squadron Energy. The Breastscreen New South Wales mobile service is coming to Wellington in October from Monday the 12th until Tuesday the 20th, and in November from Tuesday the 3rd to Thursday the 19th, 2026, situated at the Wellington Library car park. A Breastscreen can pick up breast cancers before they can be seen or felt. A Breastscreen is free, quick, no referral is required, and it could save a life. Women aged 40 plus are welcome to use the service. And once is not enough, appointments are now available. 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A woman has been charged after allegedly attempting to take prohibited drugs into a Wellington Correctional Centre on the weekend. Police were called about 9:30am on Saturday, September 12, following reports a person had attempted to bring prohibited drugs into the facility. Police arrived and were told a 36-year-old woman had allegedly attempted to bring in methamphetamine and buprenorphine in her way in to visit a person when a drug detection dog gave a positive indication. During a search of the woman's vehicle, police seized two mobile phones. The woman was arrested and taken to Dubbo Police Station, where she was charged with seven offences. She was formally refused bail to reappear before Wellington Local Court on Tuesday, September 22, 2026. This is the third incident with a woman charged with bringing contraband into a Wellington Correctional Centre since May this year. Water New South Wales advises customers and community that there will be high flows in the Cadgegong River between Windermere Dam and Burrendong Dam, commenced from Monday, September 14, for 2 weeks, in preparation for a potential bulk water transfer from December 2026 to February 2027. The purpose of the higher flows is to encourage platypus to build their nest higher on the riverbank. If a bulk water transfer is to proceed, the water will pass below the level of nests, protecting the platypus and newborn puggles. Water New South Wales will continue to monitor conditions throughout the delivery and adjust delivery volumes to reduce impacts where possible. The weather outlook: sunny as daytime maximum temperatures head into the low to mid-20s following the cool blast midweek. Daily conditions today: 4 to 22, Saturday 6 to 23, Sunday 8 to 26, Monday 10 to 26, Tuesday 11 to 22. Relative humidity ranging from 27% day and 86% night, with wind speed between 4 and 15 kilometres per hour this week. UV index high to very high, sunrise 5:58am, sunset 5:58pm. Burrendong Dam is 36% capacity, Windermere 83%.

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1: Making news in the Wellington and District Leader and Government Sources, I'm Tony Graham. The outstanding Fonglies Lane Festival was a big hit this year, attracting 3,000 locals and visitors from throughout the region. The biennial multicultural event, celebrating the early connection to the Chinese community, remains as popular as ever as a premier family experience incorporating multicultural food and entertainment to the max. The jam-packed Fonglies Lane at night contributes to the incredible atmosphere. The growth of First Nations business Yindamara Land Care and Maintenance, founded by local Wiradjuri man Jeff Amato, has expanded from a community-focused initiative in Wellington into a thriving local business creating employment opportunities for Aboriginal people across the central West Arana. Its growth highlights Yindamara Land Care's journey, the positive impact it is having across the region, and its successful partnership with Squadron Energy. The Breastgreen New South Wales mobile service is coming to Wellington in October from Monday the 12th until Tuesday the 20th, and in November from Tuesday the 3rd to Thursday the 19th, 2026, situated at the Wellington Library car park. A Breastgreen can pick up breast cancers before they can be seen or felt. 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Women aged 40 plus are welcome to use the service. And once is not enough, appointments are now available. 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A woman has been charged after allegedly attempting to take prohibited drugs into a Wellington Correctional Centre on the weekend. Police were called about 9:30 a.m. on Saturday, September 12, following reports a person had attempted to bring prohibited drugs into the facility. Police arrived and were told a 36-year-old woman had allegedly attempted to bring in methamphetamine and buprenorphine in her way in to visit a person when a drug detection dog gave a positive indication. During a search of the woman's vehicle, police seized two mobile phones. The woman was arrested and taken to Dubbo Police Station, where she was charged with seven offences. She was formally refused bail to reappear before Wellington Local Court on Tuesday, September 22, 2026. This is the third incident with a woman charged with bringing contraband into a Wellington Correctional Centre since May this year. Water New South Wales advises customers and community that there will be high flows in the Cadgegong River between Windermere Dam and Burrendong Dam, commenced from Monday, September 14, for 2 weeks, in preparation for a potential bulk water transfer from December 2026 to February 2027. The purpose of the higher flows is to encourage platypus to build their nest higher on the riverbank. If a bulk water transfer is to proceed, the water will pass below the level of nests, protecting the platypus and newborn puggles. Water New South Wales will continue to monitor conditions throughout the delivery and adjust delivery volumes to reduce impacts where possible. The weather outlook: sunny as daytime maximum temperatures head into the low to mid-20s following the cool blast midweek. Daily conditions today: 4 to 22, Saturday 6 to 23, Sunday 8 to 26, Monday 10 to 26, Tuesday 11 to 22. Relative humidity ranging from 27% day and 86% night, with wind speed between 4 and 15 kilometres per hour this week. UV index high to very high, sunrise 5:58 a.m, sunset 5:58 p.m. Burrendong Dam is 36% capacity, Windermere 83%.

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G'day to all our listeners out there in Burrendong, particularly those that are around the recreation park. 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

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We play the hits from the 60s. We play the hits from the 70s. We play the hits from the 80s. I wanna know what love is. We play

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1: Making news in the Wellington and District Leader and Government Sources, I'm Tony Graham. The outstanding Fonglies Lane Festival was a big hit this year, attracting 3,000 locals and visitors from throughout the region. The biennial multicultural event, celebrating the early connection to the Chinese community, remains as popular as ever as a premier family experience incorporating multicultural food and entertainment to the max. The jam-packed Fonglies Lane at night contributes to the incredible atmosphere. The growth of First Nations business Yindamara Land Care and Maintenance, founded by local Wiradjuri man Jeff Amato, has expanded from a community-focused initiative in Wellington into a thriving local business creating employment opportunities for Aboriginal people across the central West Arana. Its growth highlights Yindamara Land Care's journey, the positive impact it is having across the region, and its successful partnership with Squadron Energy. The Breast Screen New South Wales mobile service is coming to Wellington in October from Monday the 12th until Tuesday the 20th, and in November from Tuesday the 3rd to Thursday the 19th, 2026, situated at the Wellington Library car park. A breast screen can pick up breast cancers before they can be seen or felt. A breast screen is free, quick, no referral is required, and it could save a life. Women aged 40 plus are welcome to use the service. And once is not enough, appointments are now available. 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A woman has been charged after allegedly attempting to take prohibited drugs into a Wellington Correctional Centre on the weekend. Police were called about 9:30 a.m. on Saturday, September 12, following reports a person had attempted to bring prohibited drugs into the facility. Police arrived and were told a 36-year-old woman had allegedly attempted to bring in methamphetamine and buprenorphine in her way in to visit a person when a drug detection dog gave a positive indication. During a search of the woman's vehicle, police seized 2 mobile phones. The woman was arrested and taken to Dubbo Police Station, where she was charged with 7 offences. She was formally refused bail to reappear before Wellington Local Court on Tuesday, September 22, 2026. This is the third incident with a woman charged with bringing contraband into a Wellington Correctional Centre since May this year. Water New South Wales advises customers and community that there will be high flows in the Cadgegong River between Windermere Dam and Burrendong Dam, commenced from Monday, September 14, for 2 weeks, in preparation for a potential bulk water transfer from December 2026 to February 2027. The purpose of the higher flows is to encourage platypus to build their nest higher on the riverbank. If a bulk water transfer is to proceed, the water will pass below the level of nests, protecting the platypus and newborn puggles. Water New South Wales will continue to monitor conditions throughout the delivery and adjust delivery volumes to reduce impacts where possible. The weather outlook: sunny as daytime maximum temperatures head into the low to mid-20s following the cool blast midweek. Daily conditions today: 4 to 22, Saturday 6 to 23, Sunday 8 to 26, Monday 10 to 26, Tuesday 11 to 22. Relative humidity ranging from 27% day and 86% night, with wind speed between 4 and 15 kilometres per hour this week. UV index high to very high, sunrise 5:58 a.m, sunset 5:58 p.m. Burrendong Dam is 36% capacity, Windermere 83%.

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2: Good morning, I'm Laura Devoy. Australia's environment ministers are being urged to act on packaging reform when they meet today. The Albanese government has confirmed packaging reform won't be introduced during its current term, but campaigners say they will continue to call for a legally binding extended producer responsibility scheme. Director of environmental organisation Boomerang Alliance, Jeff Angel, has told National Radio News state ministers need to push the government to change its mind.
3: Right.

0: tell the Federal Minister for Environment what you're doing is, or what you're not doing is not good enough, and we need to really deliver to the community a better resource system, a circular economy, and a safer environment.
1: King Charles has warned of the existential dangers posed by artificial intelligence. His Majesty convened a summit in Scotland overnight to discuss how AI could be used to benefit society. AI giants Anthropic, NVIDIA and OpenAI, the UK's AI minister and the Pope's advisor were among those in attendance. King Charles says the pace of AI is both intriguing and deeply concerning.
2: There seems urgency in adequately considering the existential dangers of such technologies falling into the wrong hands and being used in potentially catastrophic ways.
1: The European Union says it remains firmly committed to supporting the people and government of Yemen. In a statement issued overnight, the EU strongly condemned the Houthis' military campaign in Yemen and strikes against Saudi Arabia. It says the targeting of civilians and civilian infrastructure is unacceptable, and it's urging the Houthis to cease all military action. Homeowners and businesses are calling on governments to support them to go all electric. It comes off the back of modelling from Energy Consumers Australia, which shows efficient electric appliances could save households around $2,000 per year on their energy bills. Those savings could increase to as much as $5,000 annually if an electric vehicle is added. Lot Wolf from Energy Consumers Australia says most households are ready and wanting to make the switch, but need government support.
3: The Electrify Australia campaign is calling for an electrified households package that will include time-limited finance options to help landlords meet energy efficiency rental standards, or additional funding to state-run energy programs to provide interest-free loans and discounts.
1: New South Wales police have charged a woman believed to be the mother of a newborn baby whose body was found in a garbage bin in Sydney's southwest last month. Officers attended a home in Auburn yesterday morning and spoke with the 24-year-old woman, who was taken to hospital for assessment. Upon her release, she was charged with concealing birth by disposing body. She was granted bail and will return to court later this month. A centuries-old document which tells the story of the Aztecs has gone on display in Mexico for the first time in 186 years. The Codex Azcatitlan is thought to have been drawn in the 16th century after the arrival of the Aztecs in what is now Mexico. Turning to sport, New South Wales Swifts defender Sarah Clough will be eligible to represent Australia in the Constellation Cup despite pleading guilty to assault. She fronted court earlier this month, having allegedly kicked a security guard outside a Sydney pub after she was refused entry in June, though avoided a conviction. Netball Australia has fined the 31-year-old $5,000 and handed down a suspended two-game ban. The Diamonds will face New Zealand in a four-match series next month.
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1: 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The outstanding Fonglies Lane Festival was a big hit this year, attracting 3,000 locals and visitors from throughout the region. The biennial multicultural event, celebrating the early connection to the Chinese community, remains as popular as ever as a premier family experience incorporating multicultural food and entertainment to the max. The jam-packed Fonglies Lane at night contributes to the incredible atmosphere. The growth of First Nations business Yindamara Land Care and Maintenance, founded by local Wiradjuri man Jeff Amato, has expanded from a community-focused initiative in Wellington into a thriving local business creating employment opportunities for Aboriginal people across the central West Arana. Its growth highlights Yindamara Land Care's journey, the positive impact it is having across the region, and its successful partnership with Squadron Energy. The Breast Screen New South Wales mobile service is coming to Wellington in October from Monday the 12th until Tuesday the 20th, and in November from Tuesday the 3rd to Thursday the 19th, 2026. Situated at the Wellington Library car park, a breast screen can pick up breast cancers before they can be seen or felt. 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Women aged 40 plus are welcome to use the service. And once is not enough, appointments are now available. 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A woman has been charged after allegedly attempting to take prohibited drugs into a Wellington Correctional Centre on the weekend. Police were called about 9:30 a.m. on Saturday, September 12, following reports a person had attempted to bring prohibited drugs into the facility. Police arrived and were told a 36-year-old woman had allegedly attempted to bring in methamphetamine and buprenorphine in her way in to visit a person when a drug detection dog gave a positive indication. During a search of the woman's vehicle, police seized two mobile phones. The woman was arrested and taken to Dubbo Police Station, where she was charged with seven offences. She was formally refused bail to reappear before Wellington Local Court on Tuesday, September 22, 2026. This is the third incident with a woman charged with bringing contraband into a Wellington Correctional Centre since May this year. Water New South Wales advises customers and community that there will be high flows in the Cadgegong River between Windermere Dam and Burrendong Dam, commenced from Monday, September 14, for 2 weeks, in preparation for a potential bulk water transfer from December 2026 to February 2027. The purpose of the higher flows is to encourage platypus to build their nest higher on the riverbank. If a bulk water transfer is to proceed, the water will pass below the level of nests, protecting the platypus and newborn puggles. Water New South Wales will continue to monitor conditions throughout the delivery and adjust delivery volumes to reduce impacts where possible. The weather outlook: sunny, as daytime maximum temperatures head into the low to mid-20s following the cool blast midweek. Daily conditions today: 4 to 22, Saturday 6 to 23, Sunday 8 to 26, Monday 10 to 26, Tuesday 11 to 22. Relative humidity ranging from 27% day and 86% night, with wind speed between 4 and 15 kilometres per hour this week. UV index high to very high, sunrise 5:58 a.m, sunset 5:58 p.m. Burrendong Dam is 36% capacity, Windermere 83%.

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1: In the leader this week, what a fantastic Friday as 3,000 people wandered through Fong Lee's Lane for a record multicultural experience last week. We salute Wellington Red Cross with a four-page Looking Back 112 Years feature. 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
2: Good morning, I'm Laura Devoy. AI companies have told the federal government Australia needs to slow down its artificial intelligence use and create better security laws. In a submission to an ongoing inquiry, OpenAI said leaders had a responsibility to work with other countries to stop global security threats. It said many of the most consequential risks will not stop at national borders, and Australia had a narrow window to find and fix cybersecurity threats. Tech giant Atlassian also used its submission to urge the government to bolster its laws, saying international standards and work already taken overseas should be used to protect Australian consumers. The Prime Minister is heading to the United States today, where he'll visit the headquarters of tech giant Apple and attend the United Nations General Assembly. Anthony Albanese will meet Apple's Executive Chairman Tim Cook to discuss the company's new parental controls for children. At the UN, he'll deliver Australia's national statement, which will underscore the nation's values and priorities. He'll be joined in New York by the Foreign Minister Penny Wong. Motorists with a cannabis prescription will be allowed to drive in New South Wales with some THC in their system. Under legislation which passed State Parliament yesterday, drivers with a prescription and who are registered with Transport for New South Wales would be exempt from the drug presence offence. However, a new offence would apply if THC exceeded 50 nanograms in oral fluid or 3.5 millilitres in blood. Independent State MP Alex Greenwich, who has long campaigned for the changes, told the ABC it's an historic moment.
3: There are hundreds of thousands of people across New South Wales who have been prescribed medicinal cannabis. These are hardworking people, but who are not allowed to drive at all. Even though the THC in their system is in no way impairing them, it's just staying there.
2: Canada is on track to become the European Union's first associate member. The status, which does not yet exist, would mean closer regulatory alignment and participation in some EU programs. Speaking to the European Parliament, Canadian Prime Minister Mark Carney welcomed the move.
4: I will tell you, polling shows that an overwhelming majority of Canadians support much closer ties with Europe. Together, Canada and the European Union can anchor our ground to hold our values while forming a protective canopy under which our citizens can thrive.
2: US President Donald Trump has labelled the move laughable and has threatened very serious tariffs on Europe if it proceeds. President of the European Commission, Ursula von der Leyen, has suggested Australia and New Zealand could explore a similar path to Canada. The United Nations is warning of a serious decline in the amount of fresh water stored on the Earth's surface. Its annual report on water has found rivers and lakes are drying up while glaciers are retreating. It also points out the increasingly erratic weather caused by climate change is predicted to cause both floods and drought. Secretary General of the World Meteorological Organization, Celeste Solo, told the BBC the reserves have traditionally acted as the planet's savings account.
5: A buffer that absorbs bad years so that a single drought or a single dry season does not translate directly into a water crisis. One of the central stories of the 2025 report is what is happening to that savings account. And the simple answer is that we are depleting it.
2: Turning to sport.

0: in football, Adelaide United has started its Asian Champions League 2 campaign with a win. The Reds defeated Hong Kong club Taipo FC 3-0.
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1: G'day, I'm Andrew G, Independent, Federal Member for Clare. I recently moved a motion in the Australian Parliament calling on governments to bring in a support package for our businesses going broke because of the indefinite closure of the Great Western Highway and also to commit major funding in the budget for improved road access between the Central West and Sydney. Unbelievably, when it came to a vote, no Labor or One Nation MP supported it and hardly any Liberals or Nationals either. Rest assured that I'll be keeping up the fight for the support our communities need and deserve. Authorised by AG Orange.
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3: 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This is Binjang.
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5: Making news in the Wellington and District Leader and government sources, I'm Tony Graham. The outstanding Fonglies Lane Festival was a big hit this year, attracting 3,000 locals and visitors from throughout the region. The biennial multicultural event, celebrating the early connection to the Chinese community, remains as popular as ever as a premier family experience incorporating multicultural food and entertainment to the max. The jam-packed Fonglies Lane at night contributes to the incredible atmosphere. The growth of First Nations business Yindamara Land Care and Maintenance, founded by local Wiradjuri man Jeff Amato, has expanded from a community-focused initiative in Wellington into a thriving local business creating employment opportunities for Aboriginal people across the central West Arana. Its growth highlights Yindamara Land Care's journey, the positive impact it is having across the region, and its successful partnership with Squadron Energy. The Breastscreen New South Wales mobile service is coming to Wellington in October from Monday the 12th until Tuesday the 20th, and in November from Tuesday the 3rd to Thursday the 19th, 2026, situated at the Wellington Library car park. A Breastscreen can pick up breast cancers before they can be seen or felt. A Breastscreen is free, quick, no referral is required, and it could save a life. 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And once is not enough, appointments are now available. 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A woman has been charged after allegedly attempting to take prohibited drugs into a Wellington Correctional Centre on the weekend. Police were called about 9:30 a.m. on Saturday, September 12, following reports a person had attempted to bring prohibited drugs into the facility. Police arrived and were told a 36-year-old woman had allegedly attempted to bring in methamphetamine and buprenorphine in her way in to visit a person when a drug detection dog gave a positive indication. During a search of the woman's vehicle, police seized 2 mobile phones. The woman was arrested and taken to Dubbo Police Station, where she was charged with 7 offences. She was formally refused bail to reappear before Wellington Local Court on Tuesday, September 22, 2026. This is the third incident with a woman charged with bringing contraband into a Wellington Correctional Centre since May this year. Water New South Wales advises customers and community that there will be high flows in the Cadgegong River between Windermere Dam and Burrendong Dam, commenced from Monday, September 14, for 2 weeks, in preparation for a potential bulk water transfer from December 2026 to February 2027. The purpose of the higher flows is to encourage platypus to build their nest higher on the riverbank. If a bulk water transfer is to proceed, the water will pass below the level of nests, protecting the platypus and newborn puggles. Water New South Wales will continue to monitor conditions throughout the delivery and adjust delivery volumes to reduce impacts where possible. The weather outlook: sunny, as daytime maximum temperatures head into the low to mid-20s following the cool blast midweek. Daily conditions today: 4 to 22, Saturday 6 to 23, Sunday 8 to 26, Monday 10 to 26, Tuesday 11 to 22. Relative humidity ranging from 27% day and 86% night, with wind speed between 4 and 15 kilometres per hour this week. UV index high to very high, sunrise 5:58 a.m, sunset 5:58 p.m. Burrendong Dam is 36% capacity, Windermere 83%.

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1: In the leader this week, what a fantastic Friday as 3,000 people wandered through Fong Lee's Lane for a record multicultural experience last week. We salute Wellington Red Cross with a four-page Looking Back 112 Years feature. Stewart Town holds a welcome day and new tourism signs updated. 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

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Girl, you'll realize that you've been blind. 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
2: Good morning, I'm Laura Devoy. Restrictions on smart glasses, workplace protections and online safety will be on the agenda at a roundtable on artificial intelligence today. Employment Minister Amanda Rishworth will host the meeting, which comes amid warnings the rapid advancement of AI could cause harm to humans. A number of major employers who have cut jobs due to the rise in AI, including the Commonwealth Bank and Telstra, will be in attendance. Ms. Rishworth told the ABC the vast majority of jobs are going to be augmented.
3: So that means AI is going to become part of your job. How do you support employees to have that be incorporated into your job? What is the support and training that is being provided? What does consultation look like with employees?
2: An environmental organisation is warning households will pay more if the federal government doesn't change its mind and act to reform the domestic recycling industry. Environment ministers are meeting today. Boomerang Alliance is among the campaigners calling for Federal Minister Murray Watt to take steps toward a legally binding extended producer responsibility scheme. Director Jeff Angel explains to National Radio News why there's been a strong reaction to Mr. Watt's recent decision to back away from reform.
4: Industry is outraged by that because they had committed, gone through a lot of processes committing to EPR. Obviously, environmental groups who have been campaigning for this for years are similarly outraged, but so are state governments. They were ready to support the federal government.
2: New figures show the number of migrants and refugees trying to reach Europe by sea have dropped dramatically, but there have been more deaths. 60,000 people have tried to make the journey so far this year. That's 39% less than the same period last year, the BBC's Sasha Slichter reports.
5: Whereas 2,000 died in 2025, that figure has risen by 300. Amy Pope, the head of the UN's Migration Agency, says nearly every death and disappearance at sea is preventable. She thinks the higher death figures mean more people are ready to risk increasingly dangerous journeys. The EU's border agency says the decline in crossings reflects better cooperation with partner countries and preventative measures in key departure states.
2: The United Nations has warned the humanitarian situation in Yemen is deteriorating. The UN Human Rights Office says it has verified 55 civilian casualties from 19 incidents since the beginning of this month, but the real toll was likely higher. The Houthis have been conducting a military campaign in Yemen as they seek to establish themselves as the country's ruling authority. A teenager has been charged with allegedly possessing violent extremist material and promoting it online. Police will allege the 18-year-old was the operator of several social media channels where extremist content was shared. A master sand sculptor will be continuing work on his latest piece in Perth's Kings Park today. Tim Darby is creating a special sculpture as part of the Everlasting Kings Park Festival. He will be resuming the work this morning with the final reveal to take place tomorrow. His sculpting is taking place among thousands of wildflowers, which are in bloom throughout the festival. Turning to sport, New South Wales Swifts defender Sarah Clough will be eligible to represent Australia in the Constellation Cup despite pleading guilty to assault. She fronted court earlier this month, having allegedly kicked a security guard outside a Sydney pub after she was refused entry in June, though she avoided a conviction. Netball Australia has fined the 31-year-old $5,000 and handed down a suspended 2-game ban.
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Bing Jang 91.5, it's 7 minutes past 8, 9 degrees in Wellington. Shortly we'll hear from Faith No More, and we'll also have Simon and Garfunkel.

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1: 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The outstanding Fonglies Lane Festival was a big hit this year, attracting 3,000 locals and visitors from throughout the region. The biennial multicultural event, celebrating the early connection to the Chinese community, remains as popular as ever as a premier family experience incorporating multicultural food and entertainment to the max. The jam-packed Fonglies Lane at night contributes to the incredible atmosphere. The growth of First Nations business Yindamara Landcare and Maintenance, founded by local Wiradjuri man Jeff Amato, has expanded from a community-focused initiative in Wellington into a thriving local business creating employment opportunities for Aboriginal people across the central West Arana. Its growth highlights Yindamara Landcare's journey, the positive impact it is having across the region, and its successful partnership with Squadron Energy. The Breast Screen New South Wales mobile service is coming to Wellington in October from Monday the 12th until Tuesday the 20th, and in November from Tuesday the 3rd to Thursday the 19th, 2026. Situated at the Wellington Library car park, a breast screen can pick up breast cancers before they can be seen or felt. A breast screen is free, quick, no referral is required, and it could save a life. Women aged 40 plus are welcome to use the service. And once is not enough, appointments are now available. 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A woman has been charged after allegedly attempting to take prohibited drugs into a Wellington Correctional Centre on the weekend. Police were called about 9:30 a.m. on Saturday, September 12, following reports a person had attempted to bring prohibited drugs into the facility. Police arrived and were told a 36-year-old woman had allegedly attempted to bring in methamphetamine and buprenorphine in her way in to visit a person when a drug detection dog gave a positive indication. During a search of the woman's vehicle, police seized two mobile phones. The woman was arrested and taken to Dubbo Police Station, where she was charged with seven offences. She was formally refused bail to reappear before Wellington Local Court on Tuesday, September 22, 2026. This is the third incident with a woman charged with bringing contraband into a Wellington Correctional Centre since May this year. Water New South Wales advises customers and community that there will be high flows in the Cadgegong River between Windermere Dam and Burrendong Dam, commenced from Monday, September 14, for 2 weeks, in preparation for a potential bulk water transfer from December 2026 to February 2027. The purpose of the higher flows is to encourage platypus to build their nest higher on the riverbank. If a bulk water transfer is to proceed, the water will pass below the level of nests, protecting the platypus and newborn puggles. Water New South Wales will continue to monitor conditions throughout the delivery and adjust delivery volumes to reduce impacts where possible. The weather outlook: sunny as daytime maximum temperatures head into the low to mid-20s following the cool blast midweek. Daily conditions today: 4 to 22, Saturday 6 to 23, Sunday 8 to 26, Monday 10 to 26, Tuesday 11 to 22. Relative humidity ranging from 27% day and 86% night, with wind speed between 4 and 15 kilometres per hour this week. UV index high to very high, sunrise 5:58 a.m, sunset 5:58 p.m. Burrendong Dam is 36% capacity, Windermere 83%.

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1: 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We salute Wellington Red Cross with a four-page Looking Back 112 Years feature. 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
4: Binjang

Binjang 91.5, it's 8:40. 11 degrees in Wellington. Shortly we'll hear from Hot Chocolate and we'll also have Creedence Clearwater Revival. But firstly, folks, it's time to catch up with what's happening around the town. And we have the men's shed open until midday today. There's Tai Chi at the Buddhist Centre at 9:30 this morning. Visiting hours are Sunday 1pm to 4pm. Yin Yoga is on the first Sunday of the month. 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The Mid-Macquarie Landcare Biodiverse Pastures Field Day starts at 9:30 this morning and goes through to 3:30 this afternoon. And you can contact Mid-Macquarie Landcare for details. The Lions Pre-Loved Book Fair is open from 10 until 2. The museum is open from 10 until 2. The library is open from 10 until 5. And the Circle of Security Parent Program this morning from 10:30 to 12:30pm, and you can contact Bernardo's for details. The Wins Youth Drop-In Centre for ages 12 to 17 years, after school till 6:30pm. And the wheelchair basketball at the PCYC this afternoon from 5pm through to 6:30. Tomorrow is the Cameron Park Fun Run at 8am, so if you're thinking about taking up a little bit of exercise and would like some company to do that with, why not meet the gang in Cameron Park tomorrow morning at 8am around the vicinity of the toilet block. The library is open again tomorrow, 9:30am through to midday. The Lions Pre-Loved Book Fair is open 9:30 through to 1:30 tomorrow afternoon. The museum is open 10 until 2. The Wellington Arts pop-up shop at Kimball's is open from 10 until 2 tomorrow. The Watts matinee set down for tomorrow afternoon is now sold out. The Wellington Reds, Roosters and Cowboys celebrate 80 years at the racecourse, 3pm to 9pm tomorrow, and tickets are available online at 123TIX. The Oval Parent and Citizens Trivia Evening at the Oval Memorial Hall tomorrow night at 6pm. And coming up on Tuesday, the Child Restraint Fittings and Road Safety at Noah's Ark Playgroup from 10:30. You can have your child restraints checked. And for further information on the above-mentioned events, please look up our Binjang Facebook page under the What's On section.

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2: Good morning, I'm Laura Devoy. King Charles is calling for artificial intelligence to be controlled before it's too late. His Majesty convened a summit in Scotland overnight to discuss how AI could be used to benefit society. Representatives from Anthropic, NVIDIA and OpenAI, the UK's AI minister and the Pope's advisor, were among those in attendance. King Charles says while the pace of AI is intriguing, it also poses existential dangers.
3: There seems urgency in adequately considering the existential dangers of such technologies falling into the wrong hands and being used in potentially catastrophic ways.
2: The National Farmers Federation is questioning how changes affecting working holidaymakers will help to ease housing pressure. Home Affairs Minister Tony Burke detailed the government's migration reform yesterday. It included changes to the working holiday visa. The NFF says backpackers are doing harvest in regional Australia and are not the cause of housing shortages in the capital cities. It says it's concerned controlling numbers, imposing caps and running ballots may not support farmers at all, and is joining calls from across the economy for an urgent briefing from the federal government. Drivers in New South Wales will be able to get behind the vehicle with small amounts of cannabis in their system. Legislation to lift a ban that stopped medicinal cannabis patients from driving passed the state's parliament last night. When it becomes law, drivers on an unrestricted licence will be required to enrol as a registered medicinal cannabis user with Transport for New South Wales and provide proof of a valid prescription. Registered drivers will also need to return a roadside THC result below 50 nanograms per milliliter to be permitted to continue driving. Research has found people with severe mental illness die more than 10 years earlier than the general population. Shannon Kirkwood has more.
4: A study led by the University of Queensland looked at state hospital data over 14 years to assess the mortality rates of those with severe mental illness. They found males with mental health disorders die 12 years earlier than the general population. For females, the gap is 10 years. While the mortality rate has improved, lead author Dr. Mike Trott says the research also found patients are dying younger from preventable physical health conditions such as cardiovascular disease. He says prioritising physical as well as mental health could be essential in closing the gap for people with psychotic disorders.
2: And if you need help, you can call Lifeline on 13 11 14. A third person has died from malaria in an outbreak linked to Frankfurt Airport. German authorities believe all were infected by a mosquito which arrived in the country by plane. Here's the BBC's Paul Moss.
5: First, it was two people working at Frankfurt Airport who died. Now, someone who lived nearby has succumbed to malaria, with another local also infected. Mosquito traps have been set up at the airport, and scientists are trying to identify both the species caught in them and which country they came from. Malaria is treatable and, in most cases, curable. But that requires sufferers to seek urgent medical attention. And it's fair to say this tropical disease would not be most people's first thought if they came down with a fever in Northern Europe.
2: Turning to sport, Adelaide United has started its Asian Champions League 2 campaign.

0: With a win, the Reds defeated Hong Kong club Tai Po FC 3-0. The team was dealt a blow before kickoff, with captain Bart Vrenz injured in the warm-up.
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morning, J91.5. It's 10 minutes past 9, 12 degrees in Wellington. Shortly we'll hear from Johnny Hates Jazz and we'll also have Status Quo.

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1: Making news in the Wellington and District Leader and Government Sources, I'm Tony Graham. The outstanding Fonglies Lane Festival was a big hit this year, attracting 3,000 locals and visitors from throughout the region. The biennial multicultural event, celebrating the early connection to the Chinese community, remains as popular as ever as a premier family experience incorporating multicultural food and entertainment to the max. The jam-packed Fonglies Lane at night contributes to the incredible atmosphere. The growth of First Nations business Yindamara Landcare and Maintenance, founded by local Wiradjuri man Jeff Amato, has expanded from a community-focused initiative in Wellington into a thriving local business creating employment opportunities for Aboriginal people across the central West Arana. Its growth highlights Yindamara Landcare's journey, the positive impact it is having across the region, and its successful partnership with Squadron Energy. The Breast Screen New South Wales mobile service is coming to Wellington in October from Monday the 12th until Tuesday the 20th, and in November from Tuesday the 3rd to Thursday the 19th, 2026. Situated at the Wellington Library car park, a breast screen can pick up breast cancers before they can be seen or felt. A breast screen is free, quick, no referral is required, and it could save a life. Women aged 40 plus are welcome to use the service. And once is not enough, appointments are now available. 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A woman has been charged after allegedly attempting to take prohibited drugs into a Wellington Correctional Centre on the weekend. Police were called about 9:30 a.m. on Saturday, September 12, following reports a person had attempted to bring prohibited drugs into the facility. Police arrived and were told a 36-year-old woman had allegedly attempted to bring in methamphetamine and buprenorphine in her way in to visit a person when a drug detection dog gave a positive indication. During a search of the woman's vehicle, police seized 2 mobile phones. The woman was arrested and taken to Dubbo Police Station, where she was charged with 7 offences. She was formally refused bail to reappear before Wellington Local Court on Tuesday, September 22, 2026. This is the third incident with a woman charged with bringing contraband into a Wellington Correctional Centre since May this year. Water New South Wales advises customers and community that there will be high flows in the Cadgegong River between Windermere Dam and Burrendong Dam, commenced from Monday, September 14, for 2 weeks, in preparation for a potential bulk water transfer from December 2026 to February 2027. The purpose of the higher flows is to encourage platypus to build their nest higher on the riverbank. If a bulk water transfer is to proceed, the water will pass below the level of nests, protecting the platypus and newborn puggles. Water New South Wales will continue to monitor conditions throughout the delivery and adjust delivery volumes to reduce impacts where possible. The weather outlook: sunny, as daytime maximum temperatures head into the low to mid-20s following the cool blast midweek. Daily conditions today: 4 to 22, Saturday 6 to 23, Sunday 8 to 26, Monday 10 to 26, Tuesday 11 to 22. Relative humidity ranging from 27% day and 86% night, with wind speed between 4 and 15 kilometres per hour this week. UV index high to very high, sunrise 5:58 a.m, sunset 5:58 p.m. Burrendong Dam is 36% capacity, Windermere 83%.

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1: 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We salute Wellington Red Cross with a four-page Looking Back 112 Years feature. 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

Bing Jang 91.5, it's 9:39, 14 degrees in Wellington. Shortly we'll hear from Dee Ream and we'll also have Nirvana. But before then, folks, it's time to catch up with what's happening around the town. We have the men's shed open till midday today. Tai Chi at the Buddhist Centre is currently underway. That started at 9:30. Visiting hours for the centre are Sunday 1 p.m. through to 4 p.m. Yin yoga is on the first Sunday of the month. Restorative yoga on the third Sunday of the month. And empathetic counselling is by appointment, please. The Mid-Macquarie Landcare Biodiverse Pastures Field Day is currently underway as well. That started at 9:30 and runs through to 3:30 this afternoon. And you can contact Mid-Macquarie Landcare for details. The Lions Pre-Loved Book Fair is open from 10 until 2 today. The museum is open from 10 until 2. The library is open from 10 until 5. The Circle of Security Parent Program this morning, 10:30 through to 12:30 p.m. You can contact Bernardo's for details. The WINS Youth Drop-In Centre for ages 12 to 17. That's after school till 6:30 p.m. And the wheelchair basketball at PCYC from 5 p.m. to 6:30. Tomorrow, the Cameron Park Fun Run from 8 a.m. So if you're interested in getting a bit of exercise, why not meet the team at Cameron Park tomorrow morning at 8 a.m. around the vicinity of the toilet block. The library is open tomorrow, 9:30 through to midday. The Lions Pre-Loved Book Fair is open at 9:30 through to 1:30 tomorrow. The museum is open 10 until 2. The Wellington Arts pop-up shop at Kimball's is open from 10 until 2. The What's Matinee set down for tomorrow afternoon is now sold out. The Wellington Reds, the Roosters and the Cowboys celebrate 80 years at the race course tomorrow afternoon, 3 p.m. to 9 p.m. Tickets from 1, 2, 3 ticks. The Oval Parent and Citizens Trivia Evening at the Oval Memorial Hall tomorrow night at 6 o'clock. On Tuesday, Child Restraint Fittings and Road Safety at Noah's Ark Playgroup at 10:30. You can have your child restraints checked. And for further information on the above-mentioned events, please look up our Bing Jang Facebook page under the What's On section.

0: The fun continues at the Willow Soldiers Club with raffles every Tuesday, Friday and Sunday night. Plus there's bingo Tuesday to Thursday and Friday High Rollers bingo on the last Friday of the month. 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